0: sucks. We've lost too much. We're putting in an enormous amount of effort. These guys are working their butts off. I keep talking to them even today all day. I'm like, boys, it'll turn. So keep teaching them the right way to play and building the belief in it, and they've got to keep doing the work.
1: To NRL, and the Parramatta Eels are taking the two competition points and moving on after an ugly 16-13 win over the West Tigers. With 19 errors for the match and several bombed tries, coach Jason Rowell says there's still plenty of work to do.
2: I think there was a period there we had 30% possession in the second half, so if you had to give any team that much ball and then expect to continually turn them away, it's just not good for business.
1: Meanwhile, the Sharks have defeated the Rabbitohs at 32-16. Nico Hines beating his 32nd consecutive goal at Ocean Protect Stadium. He may have the chance to break Hazam El Masri's record of 35 when they play the Dragons at Kogra on Sunday. And Socceroos defender Lucas Harrington is closing in on a move to the English Premier League with newly promoted club Hull City. That's following his breakout campaign at the World Cup. And Australia has finished with a dominant performance at the Commonwealth Games with 171 medals, 70 of those gold. That's 61 medals clear of England. Australian Independent Radio News.
3: Local people, a great community. 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I'm a first lieutenant of the Harvey Hills Bushfire Brigade. We're the ones who put out the fires, not start them. And it's the people that make the town.

I think that might be the song that's covered by more bands, more sort of garage bands than any other song. Unbelievable. Journey there. Don't Stop Believing. 10 minutes past 8 o'clock is the time. Lady Gaga's coming up in a sec. But I know that people go gaga for Al Kennedy, one of our presenters here. He normally has a show called Break a Leg on a Monday from 5 until 7, and Kennedy's Country, a toe-tapping journey through the best of country music every Thursday from 6 until 9. But Al's off. He's just gone over east to visit his daughter, and then he's tripping around the world. So, yes, he's not going to be back until September. So there are a couple more holes in our programming here. But he will be back, and he will be back with a vengeance. But yes, we're going to miss you, Al. Nice to have you, one of our hard-working volunteers here at the station. You can join us if you wish. Why not just get in contact with us? One of our flags is broken, but we've got one flag flying out the front. So if you see that, there's someone home. Come on in and say hello. Let's have a listen to Lady Gaga now. This is Paparazzi.

Aussie, Aussie, Aussie. There we go. The Ted Mulry Gang there with Darktown Strutter's Ball. Before that one, Lady Gaga with Paparazzi. Don't know how much Paparazzi was at the Strutter's Ball, but they were all dressed up and ready for a bit of fun. Oh, what a segue. Why not get all dressed up and have a bit of fun and help clean up Australia? Clean Up Australia Day was held back in, when was it, March? Yes, the first Sunday in March, we had a little one. There was a few of us out there who were cleaning up. Hopefully we can get some more people. The chair of Clean Up Australia said that the great spring cleanup was about recognising the places that matter to us the most, including parks and local beaches and waterways, and really looking at them and saying, we can do better. We can clean this place up. And that's what people do. Basically, if you remember high school, you're on rubbish duty, or as we used to call it, scab duty. You go around, you have to pick up the rubbish. Well, there's an incredible amount of plastic that's being produced in this world, and it just seems like that stuff gets absolutely everywhere. So volunteers are being asked to come out and clean up Australia. Help with that rubbish cleanup that's going to be happening over the next couple of months. So we're going to organise. So there's not actually a date, but we'll organise through 96.5 and my show, the Brekkie Show here. We'll get a group down there and or throughout the little waterways. I know that there are a lot of waterways of our town here that if you look into, there's little bits of rubbish here and there. Wouldn't it be nice to clean up our place? The place that we love to call home. 19 minutes past 8 o'clock is the time. We're going to continue on with Aussie stuff. You don't get much more Aussie than this. I don't think there's been an Australia Day fireworks that hasn't had this song absolutely prominent in it. Here they are, Gangajang. This is Australia, 19 minutes past 8 o'clock.

Yes, you know I'm completely correct with that one, with the Australia Day stuff. That song is wheeled out every single year. This is Australia. 23 minutes past 8 o'clock is the time. Did you know that there is a Better Living Expo happening at Brunswick Junction on August the 12th? He goes to the calendar to find out what day that is. It's a Wednesday. So yes, you can get along to Brunswick Junction, 10 o'clock in the morning until 2 in the afternoon at the Brunswick Town Hall Better Living Expo, where there's heaps and heaps of people there that are basically in the community helping people. Whether it's a group called Stay On Your Feet, Move, Improve and Remove, or Neurological Council of WA, St John Ambulance will be there, Headspace, Carers WA, Wellbeing with Aroma, Stroke Foundation will be there, Staying In Place, a great program at our CRCs here in Brunswick and Harvey. The Brunswick Junction Community Resource Centre, of course, Diabetes WA, Parkinson's Western Australia, and a whole lot more. It's the Better Living Expo held at Brunswick Junction in the Brunswick Junction Town Hall. That's all happening Wednesday, the 12th of August. And can you believe it's August already? Yes, we are in August from 10 in the morning till 2. One to put in the diary there on a Wednesday if you can make it. Something, speaking of making it, if you'd like to make it anywhere in the state, Trans WA, our transport arm of the WA government, the public transport, they are telling us that we can get very, very, very cheap tickets. It's quite amazing. They've dropped the prices by half. So it's a 2-for-1 deal, or half price, or however you want to do it. Prices are cheap. You can get on the train that takes us up, the Australind train that takes us up to Perth or into Bunbury from here, or you can catch the replacement buses as they're phasing in the brand new trains. There are buses, but you can get a bus up to Exmouth or down to Albany or wherever you like at very, very cheap prices. If you go into the Harvey Community Resource Centre or any of our resource centres, they can help you out with ticketings with those. So it's a good thing to do. The Harvey Community Resource Centre's open from 8:30 until 2:30, Monday to Friday. So go in there. 55 Gibbs Street in Harvey is where you'll find them. But they can do a heap of stuff for you in there. Now, before I play Backman Turner Overdrive, I'd like to say, hey, pretty excited about the fact that we've got some breakfast, live breakfast radio happening tomorrow, Tuesday morning, 7:30 tomorrow morning. Tony Banner's coming in to take the brekkie seat. Brekkie with Tony is what it's going to be called. But then we're building up, so we're going to have live radio or breakfast radio here on 96.5, 6 days a week very soon, and it's not before time. Good on you, Tony, for stepping up, and it's very, very exciting. I know that your excitement levels are high, and I think it's going to be a good, good fun show. Backman Turner Overdrive now, Taking Care of Business.

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It's just down the arcade behind Parton's IGA. 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

0: phone to Jenny and her team, and I'm sure that you'll be very impressed. Thanks very much to Jenny Shoes and Fashions for being an amazing sponsor of Harvey Community Radio.
1: My name is Connor and I listen to Harvey Radio. 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
0: Yes, Connor there. Connor could be 26 and have two children of his own by now. We've got a big vault of what we call station IDs. It might be a new one, that might be an old one, you never can tell. Hey, something that can keep you feeling young, if nothing else, Tai Chi. And it happens here in Harvey every Tuesday at our Community Resource Centre. I haven't been along for a while because the men's shed also operate on a Tuesday morning. And so I've given Tai Chi a miss for a while when I get down with the blokes down to the shed. But I called in to the Community Resource Centre and asked them how many people are rocking up to Tai Chi on a Tuesday morning at 9:30. And around about 15 to 20 people. So it's quite a gang that get along to that. Tai Chi, of course, is a great way of keeping your body moving. Keep what they call the range of motion going so that there are areas or there are not areas where you used to be able to get your arm when you're a little bit younger or maybe squat down or move your body in a particular way. You've got to keep that same range of motion that you have as you're younger, as you get older. Otherwise, you just sort of begin to shut down physically. Tai Chi's a great way of doing it, and the Harvey Community Resource Centre give you a lovely Tuesday morning, about three quarters of an hour of Tai Chi in their undercover area at 5 Gibbs Street in Harvey. The entrance fee is just a gold coin donation, and afterwards there's always the camaraderie of a cup of coffee or tea and some cake, maybe some biscuits. Yeah, you've got to get rid of all that good work that you've just done, but you can still keep that range of motion. 25 minutes past 9 o'clock is the time. Julian Lennon is going to sing for us now. This one's called Too Late for Goodbyes.

There you go. Stevie Wright there with Evie Part 1. Smash Mouth before that one, I'm a Believer. And John Lennon, Too Late for Goodbyes. 12 minutes to 9 o'clock is the time. Hey, do you have any ringing in your ears? Do you find that you've got that high-pitched happening all the time? Well, if you go into Harvey Connect, our club for over 55s, have a chat with them. We actually have a hearing specialist that comes into town. I'm not sure whether it's fortnightly or monthly or whatever it is, but you can get your hearing tested right here in Harvey. You don't have to go off to Perth or to Bunbury or anything like that. The good folk at Harvey Connect, they'll be able to look after you, definitely look after you. And in fact, speaking of the good folk at Harvey Connect, very soon, in 19 minutes from now, we are going to be having requests coming in from the kitchen as they're making their stuff today for Meals on Wheels, plus the dine-in meals and takeaway meals. Yes, we'll be able to hear their song, always a highlight of the day. Maybe you're planning on doing what Morgan Evans is going to be singing about now, getting day drunk. It might be the highlight of your day to get some food into you. Let's have a listen to Morgan now at 11 minutes to 9 o'clock here on 96.5.

Yeah, thanks for tuning in to my little radio show here. 7 minutes to 9 o'clock is the time. Oh, jeepers, I said 20 minutes. It's 9:30 that the kitchen requests are coming in. I got myself confused with my minutes to nine and my minutes after nine. Oh, there we go. So 37 minutes from now, it's going to be on. Hey, I was just having a look on our Harvey notice board, the town's Facebook page, and I see that yesterday was the sixth birthday of Equipets, our pet shop that we have here in Harvey. So congratulations to Narelle and the whole team down there. 6 years of looking after the pets and the horses around our area. Lots and lots of people are sending a whole lot of love their way. So 6 years, that's great. And the pizza shop as well. I tell you what, she's a busy woman, that Narelle, but a big congratulations on 6 years of having your other business open. In excess now, new sensation.

Yeah, it does. It cuts off fast, doesn't it, that one? In excess there with New Sensation. It's 2 minutes to 9 o'clock. All right, I can feel that. The Shire of Harvey has a wonderful thing happening there today. 1:30 this afternoon here in Young Street, right in the heart of Harvey. The Seed Library and Garden Nook is happening. Today they're putting the spotlight on worms at work in your garden. So if you are a gardener, want to dive into the Harvey Memorial Library today at 1:30. It's only going for an hour and a half, but you'll be surrounded by other people who have dirt under their fingernails as well. And of course, worms are just so, so important, and there's so much to learn about them and how wonderful they are. You can get in and do a whole lot of learning, worming learning. Of course, we have a gardening show here on 96.5. Julie Carboni is the lady. That's Carboni with an I. She is making a comeback with her gardening show Up the Garden Path with Julie. It's all going to be happening on the 1st of September, so not this month. We've got to wait, about 4 weeks from now, and that's going to be back on a Tuesday at 11 a.m. So a great little gardening show that we have here, put together by volunteers. Something else that's absolutely wonderful here in Harvey, it's a thing called Chick Chat, and it happens every Thursday. And people get together, or ladies get together, in our club for over 55s, Harvey Connect, and they just have a chat and enjoy themselves and get on with life and have a wonderful time. But you can get in there. It's for ladies only, Chick Chat. Every Thursday at 9:30 in the morning. It's all about friendship and support over a cuppa. So why not get involved in that one? Could be a bit of fun for you. All right, we're coming up to the 9 o'clock news. Speaking of gardening, here's Booker T and the MGs to take us up to the 9 o'clock news. This one's called Green Onions.

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1: This is Air News Western Australia. I'm Lee Harrison. Detectives from the Homicide Squad are investigating the circumstances surrounding the death of a man in Australind in the southwest. The man, aged in his 20s, was found unresponsive around 1 o'clock yesterday morning at a bus stop on the boulevard. He was taken to Bunbury Hospital, where he died. Two men, aged in their 30s, are in custody and currently assisting police with inquiries. Mandurah police have charged two juveniles with animal cruelty after video emerged late last week of the pair torturing a native black swan. A teenager is shown forcing vape smoke down the animal's throat, while in another recording it appears the swan is struck. Pair will front Mandurah Children's Court today. Police say they recognise the strong community concern this incident has caused, however reiterate the matter is now before the courts. Analysts say interest rate hikes and government tax charges have triggered Australia's softening property market. The latest Cotality data shows dwelling values in the country's capital cities dropped by 0.9% in July. The figures suggest the downturn is no longer confined to Sydney and Melbourne, with Brisbane and Adelaide also falling. Perth showed a modest increase of 0.1%. To sport now, Richmond have climbed off the bottom of the AFL ladder with an 11-point win over West Coast at the MCG. Dane Meppin reports.
2: The Eagles will rue the missed opportunities to put the Tigers away as inaccurate kicking once again cost them the 4 points. West Coast led many of the key statistics but were unable to capitalise, booting 9 goals to 19 behinds to go down 84-73. Jake Waterman continued a tough season in front of the big sticks, finishing with 2 goals, 6. Harley Reid and Marcus Herbert were standouts with ball in hand, gathering 34 disposals apiece. It extends Richmond's win streak over West Coast to 4 in a row. The Eagles will turn their attention to facing Collingwood next Saturday at home. Dave Meffam, Perth.
1: In the other games, Essendon has crashed at the bottom of the ladder after a 12-goal loss to Adelaide. Melbourne has kept its top four hopes alive, winning a seesawing game against Gold Coast by 9 points. This is Air News Western Australia.

Yeah, Joe Cocker going off there with a little help from my friends. 10 minutes past 9 o'clock is the time. Today is Monday and Fanfare, a new show. I think, is it the fourth episode of Fanfare? I think has been done in the can. It was played on Friday, just straight after my show at 10 o'clock. But it's repeated today. If you missed it, 3 o'clock this afternoon, make sure you tune in to 96.5, where Cat Stevens is under the spotlight. A great show. I drove up to Perth with Sal a few days ago, and she played it. She had it on her phone, and I listened to a couple of the episodes that I'd heard a bit of, but hadn't actually sat down and listened to the whole thing. And she does. She puts a great show together. 3 o'clock this afternoon here on 96.5 Harvey Community Radio. You can listen in to Fanfare. Straight after that, segments with Verity, another volunteer at our station. Different segments of her life have different meanings and songs and things like that. So Verity takes you through a wander with segments. That's on at 4 o'clock this afternoon. Callum's Corner's on at 7 this evening. In between all of those, you've got some great music here on Harvey Community Radio. Now, I was talking about a talk that's happening at the library today, and it's all about gardening and worms, and it made me think of this.

0: Up comes the first one, up comes the second one. Oh, how the wiggle and squirm. I bite off the heads and suck out the juice.
1: Yes, nobody likes me, everybody hates me. I'm gonna go and eat worms. That was definitely a song that many of us sung as children. But if you want to learn more about worms, get into the library today at 1:30. The gardening nook is all happening. It's great, the stuff that happens at our library. Awesome. Hey, the Black Sorrows now. Let's have a listen at 12 minutes past 9 o'clock. This is Harley and Rose.

The Black Sorrows with Harley and Rose at 16 minutes past 9 o'clock. I just had a request come in. You can text if you wish, 0426 307 199. That's 0426 307 199. Just like Barbara from... I got stuck on my B's there, Barbara and Binning Up. A Fool to Cry by the Rolling Stones is the song, and as requested, here it is. This is the remastered version from 2009, originally put out in 1976. Still holds up, Rolling Stones.

Mick and the Boys, Fool to Cry, Rolling Stones there. That was from Barb from Binning Up, a regular contributor to the show. Thanks very much for sending that one in. You too can send a text to request a song if you wish, 0426 307 199. All right. Did you know that Food Bank is coming to town? Yes, our town here in Harvey and also down the road in Brunswick. It's all happening tomorrow. They're going to be in Harvey at the Community Resource Centre at 5 Gibbs Street tomorrow morning at 9 through until 9:45. The request has gone out that people arrive closer to 9 than 9:45 because they're supposed to be leaving to run down the road to Brunswick because they're setting up in Brunswick tomorrow from 10:30 through until 11:15. So, yes, please come earlier so that we can get off and don't fall behind. So there's an amazing stuff, an amazing array of stuff that people can get. There's a variety of groceries, frozen meat, chicken, pork. For mums of young babies, there's also nappies in various sizes and they're sold at very heavily discounted prices. There's also a limited range of dog and cat food when available. There's fruit and vegetables and bread and 2 litres of milk for only $1. There is FPOS there for payment, but yeah, it's absolutely wonderful. So if you are struggling, please why not avail yourself to these fantastic organisations like Food Bank. So it's going to be coming to Harvey, the CRC in Harvey, 9 o'clock tomorrow morning for 3/4 of an hour, and then running up the road to Brunswick CRC, and they'll be there from 10:30 to 11:15. So that happens on the first and third Tuesdays of every month, and then on the second and fourth Thursdays, it's here in Harvey from 12 till 12:45, after being in Brunswick from 10:15 to 11:30. On Thursdays, the second and fourth Thursday. So it's a bit confusing, but we'll try to keep you in the loop. One thing that's very easy, and it's got loop in the name, Yar Loop, they're there every Wednesday from 11:30 and through until 12:30. So for 1 hour in Yar Loop every Wednesday at the CRC there, you'll be able to find Food Bank. I don't know whether they sell ginger. I'm not sure where you can find ginger, but I know you can find ginger in the Spice Girls. Here they are at 24 minutes past 9. This is Wannabe.

Well, you know what time that is? Yes, 9:30 every single time I'm on air. Kitchen requests come through from our club for over 55s here in the heart of Harvey. Kim is the main man in the kitchen, but he's not there today. It may be a case of while the cat's away, the mice will play. Brian and John are in the kitchen this morning, and the music will be up nice and loud, I'm sure. They have chosen one which we hear reasonably often, but I can totally understand why they chose it, because it's a corker of a song. Here it is, a request for Brian and John from the kitchen of our club for the over 55s. It's by a band called The Dead South. You have heard it before, but get those knees bending. You can bob up and down to this one for as long as you like. In hell, I'll be in good company.

0: Well, there you go. Another very successful kitchen request. In the kitchen today at Harvey Connect is Brian and John. And they had that one, The Dead South. In Hell, I'll Be in Good Company. I'm going to play a song now, but straight after that, I'm going to be having a chat on air with Marnie.
1: No.
0: She's no. Oh, yes, we are. She's known around the town. She's been here working the Curious Cockatoo for a while down at the golf club. And she's wanting to put a radio show together. It's great. More and more people are coming in. But I look forward to having a chat. So Third Eye Blind right now. Let's have a listen to Semi-Charmed Life.

0: Well, I've got Marnie. She's come into the studio. She's keen. She's decided that she wants to have a little bit of fun on the radio. And the first step was coming in to meet our manager in the studio, at the station at the moment. But I've dragged her in here against her will. Hello, Marnie.
1: Good morning, everyone.
0: Oh, it's nice to have you in here. Hey, it's all about getting the local voices on the radio. And so why not just have a chat with us? Why are you looking at doing something on the radio?
1: I've been thinking about it for months, trying to get something organised, and thinking about the songs and what I'd like to hear and get the community together. I'd like to do some, it's going to be called Lost Songs and Dedications. So it's going to be people coming in with their, I don't know, families, loved ones, friendships, things that you think about, the songs that remind you of them. It's also going to be songs from past that we haven't really heard from on the radio for a while. And, a couple of my sister's songs, we're going to bang them in a bit. And then, just helping out the community, getting it bonded and doing some volunteer work.
0: How awesome.
1: Yeah.
0: So, yes, it's nice. You know, you've been putting some thought into it.
1: I have.
0: It's months. Something that you can get a little bit excited about. So we don't know when it's going to be. We don't know how long before you're actually on air, but the process has started today. So
1: it has.
0: Really, really happy that we have a new volunteer coming into our radio station.
1: Mm. I wasn't meant to be on this morning, but thank you very much.
0: That's what happens, isn't
1: That's
0: it?
1: What happens.
0: That's what happens. Hey, but yeah, very exciting. So just like Marnie, if you've had a thought, I wouldn't mind being on the radio. Well, you can come here. It's a volunteer-run organisation. You come in, you have a chat with the manager. They'll sort of start you down the path, and it's a path that I'm taking a couple of people down at the moment. So Taj is coming down that path. In fact, after 10 o'clock this morning, Taj is coming in here to have a little Taj show. And then Tony Banner starts his morning show tomorrow morning at 7:30. So I spent a bit of time over the weekend with him getting all his ducks in a row. And that man has a few ducks. So yeah, it's all a bit of fun. But yes, if you'd like to come and join us, there seems to be a lot of excitement at the radio station at the moment. New volunteers coming in left, right and centre. And we're very, very, very happy to welcome into the family people like Marnie.
1: Thank you.
0: Nice to have you here.
1: Big fear of mine. Let's go. Let's do this.
0: All right. Well, that was it. I'm going to let you go now.
1: Thank you very much.
0: So it's not a big chat. But Frankie Valli with Grease. Let's do this. Maybe you can pull out some of your dance moves.
1: Oh, shall do.
0: Here he is. 16 minutes to 10 o'clock.

It's the word. Frankie Valli there with Greece. 13 minutes to 10 o'clock is the time. You're listening to Brekkie with Duncan here on Harvey Community Radio. It's like Grand Central Station in here. People everywhere. New volunteers coming in to become part of the family. It's very, very cool. I like what's happening with this radio station. The Yarloop Community Resource Centre, every Tuesday at 10 o'clock in the morning, they have the Yarloop Connect. It's the town morning tea, and they invite anyone and everyone along. If you'd like to bring a plate of food to share with people, you can certainly do that, or maybe just a gold coin donation to cover the cost of the tea and coffee and biscuits that they provide there. So why not get in to not just Yarloop Connect, but get into the community, really become a part of the fabric, and Yarloop Community Resource Centre allows you to do that. Every Tuesday at 10 o'clock in the morning, get in there, and as they say, if my teacup is full, so is my heart. What a lovely sentiment that is. Let's have a listen to Stevie Wonder now. Signed, sealed, delivered, I'm yours.

Stevie Wonder there with the Postman song, signed, sealed and delivered. 9 minutes to 10 o'clock, just after the 10 o'clock news. Taj Hoff is going to be in the studio. I'm going to be having a chat. Well, he's going to be having a chat with me. He's going to be the captain of the ship, but going to talk about some interesting stuff. He's been looking into water and languages, all sorts of stuff. So that's coming up after the 10 o'clock news. Tomorrow morning at 7:30, we've got a new Tuesday breakfast presenter. That's Tony Banner. He's been putting a lot of work in behind the scenes, getting very, very excited. He's like Big Kev. He's excited. And it's great. So, yeah, listen in tomorrow morning. There's dad jokes. There's a whole lot of stuff. But, yes, that's a great move. I'm getting more and more and more presenters. I'm very, very happy about that. Hey, something that I've been involved in for a while now is ukulele, and the Beginners Ukulele Group holds a strum every Monday at 10 o'clock in the morning at Harvey Connect for a couple of hours. You can come in absolutely brand new. And we've been teaming up recently, which is great, with the Brunswick Singers. Brunswick has a singing group, and they meet every Wednesday at 4 o'clock in the afternoon at the Brunswick Community Resource Centre and sing all kinds of songs. And we were at Hokart Lodge on Friday. The ukulele group and the Brunswick Singers, we joined up for the very first time at Hokart. And it was great. It was great because the ukuleleists sort of concentrate on the ukulele, and maybe the singing isn't the thing that's super powerful. But once the Brunswick Singers came in, yeah, it just lifted the whole event. It was great. I think the best one yet. But if you'd like to join in with the Brunswick Singers, Wednesday at 4 p.m. for an hour at the Brunswick Community Resource Centre is where they meet. All right, ACDC, let's get into a bit of Akka Dakka, Back in Black.

Yes, great musicians. In fact, AC/DC, very, very proficient at their craft. Back in Black there, of course. 3 minutes to 10 o'clock is the time, so I'm out of here very soon. As far as my show goes, I'm going to be slipping onto the other side of the desk. Taj Hoff is in with me. He's going to be having a chat about stuff, just stuff that interests him, stuff that's going on in his life, and he's got an inquiring mind, so that's always a big plus. It makes makes the whole world very, very interesting working that way. Hey, today at 3 o'clock this afternoon, you'll be able to listen to the repeat of Fanfare. The artist under the spotlight is Cat Stevens, so Yusef. That some five great songs of his are going to be talked about by Sally. So that's 3 o'clock this afternoon. Segments with Verity is on at 4, where different segments of her life have different songs and stories. She's going to be talking about that. A big happy birthday to Equipets, our pet store here in Harvey, 6 today. So go in and say hello to, or 6 yesterday, in fact, but it wasn't a trading day. But go in and congratulate Narelle if you know her. 1:30 this afternoon in the library here in Harvey, you can learn all about worms at their gardening nook. So the Harvey Memorial Library is in Young Street in Harvey. You'll find that. This afternoon, 5 o'clock, if English is not your second language, you can go in there and learn more about English. That's a great thing that they do, of volunteering their time there. Don't forget, tomorrow at 9 o'clock in the morning here in Harvey at the Community Resource Centre, the food bank van is coming to town. So from 9 until 9:45, and then it rolls down the road to Brunswick from 10:30 to 11:15 at their CRC there. Excuse me, plenty of stuff happening around. A big thank you to our sponsors, Harvey Tree Care, Real Steel Electrics, Harvey Districts Water Sports, MJL Gyp Rocking, The Curious Cockatoo, Harper Street Bakery, Jenny's Shoes and Fashions, as well as Morcor Painting, Framed by Tony, Car Leak for Hair and Beauty, and Westpac, the last bank here in Harvey. A big thank you to all of them. All right, it's time for me to go as far as my show goes. So I'll play you my little outro, and then we're going to be back here with Taj Hoff.

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1: Air News this hour. Hello, I'm Steve Vischer. The Australian Competition and Consumer Commission has been asked to boost monitoring of fuel prices as the federal government excise returns to its normal rate. The discount, which was put in place to help manage soaring fuel costs by the Middle East conflict, has now come to an end, returning the rate to above 52 cents per litre. Peter Natras from South Australia's RAA says motorists are already starting to see price rises across the country.
2: And that's certainly reflected in the wholesale prices that we see today that the fuel stations are able to purchase petrol at. Had a bit of a jump there over the weekend. They're now paying 20 cents extra for unleaded and another 22 cents for diesel.
1: Meanwhile, analysts say interest rate hikes and government tax changes have triggered Australia's softening property market. The latest Cotality data shows dwelling values in the country's capital cities has dropped by 0.9% in July. The figure suggests the downturn is no longer confined to Sydney and Melbourne, with Brisbane and Adelaide now also falling. Well, the government's social media ban is again under scrutiny, with new data showing more than 8 in 10 Australian teenagers are still accessing the platforms. Former Facebook Australia CEO Stephen Sheeler says because there's no regime in Australia for children to provide government ID, as you would for buying alcohol, the program was always destined to fail.
3: I think it's never going to work with retrofitting it to a platform that already has millions of people on it. That horse has already bolted. But I think what it will do is it will discourage new kids from coming and signing up to social media. Now, not 100%, but I think it will become a discouragement.
1: To overseas news briefly, and US President Donald Trump says talks with Iran will get underway tomorrow, hours after calling off a major attack on the country. President Trump says key allies in the region believe a deal can be struck on the Strait of Hormuz and on nuclear. Tehran has yet to confirm the reports, but officials say a separate deal with Oman over the Strait is in its final stages. Well, Australia has achieved a defence industry milestone with locally produced submarine-grade steel set to be used in the construction of US Navy submarines for the first time. Wollongong-based Bisalloy Steel has secured a contract from General Dynamics Electric Boat to supply a specialised steel plate for their Virginia-class subs, with the federal government describing it as an important step in integrating Australian companies into the AUKUS submarine supply chain. Australian Defence Magazine's Grant McHerron says the significance goes well beyond the value of the contract.
4: This contract demonstrates Australian industry can meet the exacting standards required for nuclear submarine construction. And hopefully it's going to be the first of many under the government's vendor qualification program.
1: Former broadcaster Alan Jones has made his way through a large media pack as he arrived into Sydney court for what is expected to be a lengthy hearing. The 85-year-old has pleaded not guilty to 22 charges relating to 6 complaints over a 17-year period. Jones maintains his innocence. The judge alone proceedings are expected to hear from up to 70 witnesses. And Australia has recorded its largest ever quarterly surge in electric vehicle sales, with recent figures showing EV purchases doubled in the last quarter of the financial year. At 49%, nearly one in every two new vehicles sold was either electric or hybrid. It means fully electric vehicles outperformed hybrid model EVs for the first time, despite hybrids themselves recording their second highest share on record. And briefly to finance, in a short time ago, the ASX 200 was down 18 points at 89.58. The dollar is buying 70.48 US cents and 52 British pence. This is Air News. Australia's campaign at the Commonwealth Games has come to a close with 171 medals in total. The tally includes 70 gold, well clear of England's 29, and third place Canada with 19. Four-time Olympian Kate Campbell says Australia dominated from start to finish.
5: You just run out of superlatives to describe this team. I think that their performances on the field of play set our hearts on fire. It inspired so many of us.
1: The audio there from the Nine Network. Champion cyclist Georgia Baker led Australia at the closing ceremony. To AFL, and Stephen King says Melbourne doesn't fear anyone after a 9-point win over Gold Coast, which moved the Demons to within percentage points of the top four. The Demons coach insists his side is keeping focused, hosting ladder leaders Fremantle at the MCG this coming Saturday.
6: For the same reasons we don't want to listen to external noise, people start trying to pump you up like you're a premiership threat, and that's obviously, you know, premature. And that's probably the thing playing on a Sunday. You see results go different ways and... Yeah, so that's my job, I think, just to keep things back to the process.
1: A newly promoted English Premier League club Hull City has signed Socceroos defender Lucas Harrington from US club Colorado on a deal said to be worth up to $23 million US dollars. And American Michael Thorbjornsson has broken through for his first PGA Tour win after taking out the Rocket Mortgage Classic by two shots in Detroit. Australian Independent Radio News.
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11: Good morning. Welcome to Tough Talk with Taj. It's a segment where we'll be having a lot of conversations about a lot of different things. And I'd like to introduce myself, Taj, 28 years old, having to go at radio. And I'm here with Duncan, which I'm super happy that he's with me today.
12: We'll hold your hand. Don't you worry about that, Taj. All is good. So what are we going to be speaking about this morning?
11: We will be talking about water. I've been recently been getting these books at TAFE, and they're so informative about everything. So that's what we'll be chatting about. But first of all, we're going to play you a song, Living on a Prayer by Bon Jovi.
12: All right. It's a beauty. I like this.
11: Enjoy.

Good morning, guys. Once again, we have a song, Bittersweet Sympathy by The Verve for you, this one.

0: I hope you enjoyed that music. It was incredible to listen to. You're listening to Talking Tough with Taj on this radio segment. I'm here with Duncan and me, and we're having a conversation about water. It's quite a big issue, and where I have traveled, not everywhere does water come out of a tap.
1: Yeah, that's right. Yeah. It's very luxurious, really, to have nice, clean water coming out of the tap. There are many parts of the world where we don't have that.
0: I was in Thailand, and the water coming out of the tap, not safe to drink. Don't drink it. It's like, it's got terrible stuff into it. So the people behind the scenes making the water quality as good as what it is in Harvey, something about the water in Harvey I love. It tastes great.
1: I love the water in Harvey, Taj. The taste of the water here is incredibly good. I know that up in Perth, where I came from before coming here, all different suburbs have different tasting water. Where I was, we could actually drink out of the tap, and I was very happy to do that. But so many of my friends needed filters and stuff like that to actually get any sort of nice tasting water out of the tap.
0: Yeah, it needs to be filtered from what I've read this week. Coming up with a show where I've got tackling the big issue of water is, I feel like I've got a few more months of reading about it.
1: Yeah, it's big, isn't it? When you're a kid, you start learning about it in primary school with the water cycle.
0: Yeah. Most of water in Perth now, the desal plant, Kwinana and Biniup, is desalinated water. And a lot of electricity needed to do that.
1: Well, that's right. Yeah, a lot of energy, isn't it? Energy from all different sources. But even just water sources, if you look at our beautiful beaches here.
0: Yeah.
1: You know, the Biniup Beach, the water there is just pristine. Absolutely beautiful.
0: It is pristine.
1: But you like Indonesia. You're learning Indonesian language and places.
0: Oh, yeah. Just keeps the mind entertained. I don't do so well if I'm just stagnant.
1: That's right. But when you go over there, you know, so many visitors go to Bali. And, you know, if you go to Kuta Beach and have a look at the water quality over there, chalk and cheese.
0: Yeah. Now, we're so blessed in Australia to have such high quality water. And, around the other places in the world, it's not so.
1: Yeah, that's right.
0: Yeah.
1: We were looking at the water cycle when we were listening to The Verve just before. And my little AI assistant says here that a water molecule in the ocean might stay there for thousands and hundreds of thousands of years before evaporating, but once it's in the atmosphere as vapor, it only lasts around about 9 or 10 days before it falls back as rain or snow.
0: Well, that's news to me. I didn't know that.
1: Yeah, it's interesting. Well, being a student of life.
0: Yes, always keep learning.
1: Inquiring minds.
0: Yeah.
1: Yeah, it's interesting.
0: Curiosity is a great thing.
1: It certainly is. I was asking, as Sally and I were driving around the country, we noticed that there were very big changes in cloud formations as we went across the Nullarbor, you know, Western Australia, or the Western Seaboard in comparison to the Eastern Seaboard.
0: Yeah.
1: Totally different cloud sort of coverage, you know?
0: Yeah, it is. WA, right in this coast, gets a lot of rainfall. But we did get less rainfall this year than last year.
1: Yeah, there's always variance, but there seems to be sort of the patterns are changing a lot. All you got to do is ask farmers.
0: Oh yeah, I really feel sorry for farmers right now with all the water. I'm not trying to be a doomsday prophet, but we've definitely got to open our eyes to drought and capture the water that we possibly can.
1: Yeah. I went to Lake Argyle, or Sally and I went to Lake Argyle when we were on our drive, and the Ord River, the amount of water that's going through there, and it just flushes out to the ocean. It's criminal to see how much beautiful fresh water is just going into the oceans when many schemes have been put together that could be used to irrigate the deserts.
0: Yeah, water is life. You cannot live without it. I'd be curious to know how much time you can have before you need water to drink. It wouldn't be long.
1: Well, it depends on whether you're in a desert and stuff like that, isn't it? It depends on your surroundings. Isn't there a rule of three? Something about 3 hours, 3 days and 3 weeks?
0: Yeah. All I know is it wouldn't be long.
1: Yeah, it wouldn't be long.
0: You'd be thirsty quite quick.
1: It wouldn't be long at all.
0: I'm going to cut you off, but we've got a song called Shout It Out Loud by Kiss. For the next one, I hope you enjoy.
2: 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I'm Charlie. I go to Harvey Senior High School. 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

I hope you enjoyed that song. It was really good to listen to. Kiss used to wear a lot of makeup before he used to perform. So, amazing. For the next song, we have After Midnight by Eric Clapton. And I hope you enjoyed that one.

0: Absolute classic. Really enjoyed that on this Monday. Every day is a good day.
1: It is, especially when you're talking tough with Taj.
0: Yeah, delivering some hard facts and punches. Nah, I'm not. I hope it's really easy to listen to. Well, the conversation about rivers relates to water. Have you seen many rivers on your travels?
1: Rivers of dreams.
0: Rivers
1: many
0: of
1: them,
0: dream.
1: Many of them.
0: Yeah.
1: But yeah, any sort of society, the or basic society, let's say, you know, you need water. And that's where, when if you look at the Nile or you look at the Amazon or even our Murray River here in Australia, the Swan River settlement, people yeah. settle where there is abundance of water because it's just so important to an established colony, but especially a brand new one.
0: Yeah. River health is super important. It's pretty, like, I've been to Bangkok and their river is not very healthy right now.
1: Oh, it's awful, isn't it, when you see rivers polluted?
0: I think it needs a good flow to go through the river, otherwise you get many, many problems.
1: Yeah, that's right. Well, the opposite of a wet area is a desert, isn't it? So, you know, life is really, really hard in a desert. But it's not just humans that come to the rivers that are attracted to the water sources, of course. It's, you know, where all the animals congregate as well.
0: Yeah, we should be looking after biodiversity in our rivers.
1: Yeah, absolutely.
0: We've got quite a few problems right now in WA with the Marin and the Yabbies. So the Yabbies take the Marin out, which is... But we were talking about Dune just previously, the world without water.
1: Yeah, so that's the movie Dune, isn't it? Which is basically set on a planet that is lacking in water.
0: I'll take it from here.
1: All right, go.
0: Yeah, it's a world that lacks water. It's got this Milan stuff, and that's the whole basis of the novel. And it's actually being made to a movie. Mm-hmm. It comes out in December, I believe, and... Yeah, I'm so looking forward to watching it.
1: Yeah.
0: The third one.
1: But it just shows the importance of water, doesn't it?
0: Yeah, yep. People will, you know, go to war without water, so...
1: Oh, absolutely. Yeah. Absolutely. And it's one thing that the doctor often asks, you know, are you drinking enough water? And it's super important, not just to the individual, but, as I say, you know, to industry and all sorts of stuff.
0: I find that as I'm gardening... growing broccoli and cauliflower and all these different things, plants also need water. They need a certain amount of water, a regular flow of water. It's super important.
1: But it's funny, it flicks the other way at a certain stage, and too much you
0: too
1: drown.
0: Much yeah well
1: that's right. So it's always that sort of Goldilocks region that we're looking for.
0: I've actually personally experienced when I had to learn how to swallow again, the cord, like, there's two different paths, breathing and drinking water.
1: Yes.
0: So I just drink water and then it just go down the wrong pipe.
1: Really? So you had to learn, otherwise you fill your lungs up.
0: I can tell you, learning how to swallow again is not fun. It's not a fun experience. Do not do that.
1: Yeah, that's right. Because if you stuff up, then you're choking.
0: Yeah, it's not fun.
1: Wow.
0: Yeah. Like, that was a big part of my recovery, is learning how to hold my breath.
1: Yeah.
0: Because if I go surfing, I take a wipe out and I still breathe the water in. Or, I've nearly had a few close calls doing that.

0: It's mostly water.
1: Yeah, yeah. Yeah, well, do what you want with that one, but I would rather be drinking water. So the next song that we have is Oliver's Army by Elvis Costello.
0: That's it.
1: Enjoy.

0: I hope you enjoyed that for the Chilled Out Monday. It's a beautiful song. Duncan, we're talking about renewable energy and where we're going to get that energy from.
1: Well, we were just talking about water, of course. And
0: yeah.
1: Water is used in a lot of energy making. We've got hydroelectric.
0: Yes.
1: Of course, yeah. That's where the potential energy of the water, because it can actually flow downhill with gravity.
0: Yeah.
1: It can go through turbines and actually generate electricity that way.
0: Yep, it's the whole idea of thermodynamics. Motion creates electricity, and that electricity we can use. Like the whole conversation of nuclear versus hydroelectricity is in my mind.
1: Oh, there's geothermal as well. Well, of course, in nuclear, water is used to cool the rods and
0: those big
1: cooling towers.
0: Yeah, like I wouldn't be sure of the statistic, but Australia has a lot of uranium right now.
1: We do. We do. We're a big exporter of uranium.
0: Yeah, yeah, a lot of money in that, eh?
1: but nuclear power is something that we've traditionally sort of shied away from here in Australia, but has got safer and safer.
0: I'm a believer in it. I believe that one day society will decide, maybe, but they don't understand it. It's pretty complicated, and I don't understand it enough to say everything about it either.
1: Yeah, that's right. It's costly to set up, and there's a long lead time in it as well.
0: Yeah.
1: But geothermal, that's another way. And because, as

0: We know when we're a child at school, you've got the centre of the earth, or as you go down into the earth, it gets hotter and hotter. And geothermal, if you find these hot spots, pump water down in there and have another pipe that actually takes the steam out. That steam is moving very fast and can turn the turbines as well. So water relates to so many things that we do.
1: Yeah, and there's more of a push in Australia for renewable energy. Clean energy.
0: Globally there is, yes.
1: Yeah, what is clean energy? That's another discussion. But yeah, it's very, very important to have water and have it flow in rivers and everything like that to the world, basically.
0: Yeah, I totally agree. Totally agree. It's a super important subject.
1: Yep. Well, we'll put in a next song right now for you to enjoy. It is Jailhouse Rock by Elvis Presley.
0: All right, I like this one.

0: I hope you enjoyed that song. It's an absolute classic. Duncan, you were talking about salinity and salt. Yeah, it seems like you know more than me.
1: We were. Well, it's interesting, isn't it? Salinity is a big problem. I'm no expert on it, but definitely a lot of places when there's been a lot of trees being cleared off land, those trees have had long tap roots down into the underground water supplies.
0: Yeah.
1: And they're pulling water out. But if you take all those trees away, then that water isn't being dragged out of the water table, and the water table can rise. And when the water table does rise, it brings a whole lot of salts with it.
0: Yeah.
1: And then those salts get deposited in the topsoil, and things don't like salt.
0: So, no, personal experience, I'd rather drink fresh water than salt water.
1: Correct.
0: Salt water. Yeah. Something about it doesn't taste good.
1: Yeah, well, it's the same with trees, isn't it? You know, trees like nice fresh water.
0: Yeah.
1: And and suddenly you can have all these paddocks that have got bad salinity problems.
0: Yeah.
1: Yeah, so planting trees, they've worked it out that you've got to plant trees again to suck the water out to bring that water table down.
0: Yeah, salinity is a huge issue. Like, we think about before colonization of Australia, would have been so many trees down everywhere, and the soil would have been not had concrete on it. So
1: Exactly. It just the we Sally and I when we were driving around just recently, you know, we're looking at these huge swathes of land that have got no trees on them. And our pioneer farmers must have been absolutely amazing, you know, their life trying to clear all this land. It must have been a very, very difficult thing to do.
0: Yeah, and then you also have the issue of like salinity, it degrades everything else too. So
1: it does. It eats stuff. Salt's not good. It's very corrosive.
0: Every time we go crayfishing, my friend always washes his boat down so much. Like, he spends an hour out there.
1: Yeah,
0: with fresh water.
1: He's doing the right thing and look after his boat.
0: Yeah, I believe so. Salinity is. I'm doing my Cert 3 at the moment at horticulture at TAFE, and that relates to water because plants need water.
1: Yeah,
0: but I love it. I really enjoy planting plants. It's therapeutic for the mind as well as therapeutic for the planet, I suppose.
1: Well, Taj, you're a student of life. You like learning, a lifelong learner.
0: Yes. And my first few years growing broccoli and tomatoes, terrible. I was a terrible gardener, but now I'm starting to figure it out with the seasons.
1: Yeah. Look, you know, if you turn your mind to anything, you'll be able to work it out.
0: Yeah. Like, electricians might earn more money, but gardeners, I believe us, we're pretty happy. We're a pretty happy bunch. Just earthy, down to the roots.
1: Well, out in the garden is a very happy place for many people, isn't it? Because I suppose you're getting your hands in the dirt, you're actually really connecting with Mother Nature.
0: Yeah, and like when I go to TAFE and I learn about plants, I can take what I've learnt back home, and it's all about not using artificial fertilizer when you can and not poisoning when you can. And that's what the whole ideas of the teaching is: use natural solutions because generally they work better just in about everything.
1: And usually a lot cheaper.
0: A lot cheaper, yeah.
1: Yeah, you know, you look at these farmers, just gardeners, people who've got a veggie garden, that they love the chook poo, just the natural stuff, you know.
0: Or the horse poo or...
1: Yeah. Yeah, you're not out there buying, you know, bags of super phosphate and stuff like that. It's just natural stuff.
0: I like getting herring from the beach. The offcuts of that, the fillets go back into the soil, and they work a treat.
1: Yeah, that's true. Fish guts and all that kind of stuff's really, really good for the soil.
0: Oh yeah. So I've got one more song for you, or maybe two. I've got a song called I Want You Back by Hoodoo Gurus. I hope you enjoy that one.
1: Great Aussie band, Hoodoo Gurus.
0: Absolutely.

0: Absolutely classic by Hoodoo Gurus. Brilliant song. What do you think of that song?
1: I like it. Hoodoo Gurus are great. I've seen them live a few times, and they're still out there. All the boys are getting a bit older now, but the songs still rock.
0: Great one. Yep. We were thinking about the infrastructure surrounding dams and how they change the course of the river. It's quite pretty cool to look at, I'd say. When I walk across the dam, I go, wow, like humans have built some amazing technology.
1: Yeah, it is dams, and there's some very, very famous dams around the world. Lots of rivers have been dammed, but even close to home, we have it.
0: Yeah, we have a close to home river right now. I always run along that river, and I always see it, and I'm like, oh, what could I possibly do better? What would I do? How would I change this river?
1: Yeah, that's right. Yeah. Well, the Harvey River, of course, we've got the big dam up there, but that's really changed the river. When you let a river run its natural course.
0: Yeah.
1: But damming it has changed things, and we've got our dam up there. And there's quite a bit of history with Gibbs Pool, isn't there?
0: Because Like, when I walk past that bridge, I see a bunch of duckweed. The birds are walking on top of the weed. It's not a great look. When my father, like dad, he used to swim in this river like for swimming lessons. So
1: That's right. We increased the height of the dam, and I think that was the issue. A lot of the kids used to swim from the town, and parents in the town used to swim at Gibbs Pool. I'm pretty sure that the swimming carnivals for the schools was done there. People used to learn to swim there.
0: But
1: then we put in a higher dam wall.
0: Yeah.
1: And that just changed the flow.
0: It's changed the flow. I would like to see it run a bit more. That's personal.
1: I would too. I'd love to, but there's a lot of factors at play there. But it would be nice for us to have that Gibbs Pool area flushed out of all that weed.
0: It would be nice. Definitely finding the flow rate for that dam.
1: Yes.
0: In the river to make it healthy so you don't get the duckweed and all that nasty stuff. That would be a huge service to Harvey.
1: Yeah, many years ago, I went over to Egypt, and the Nile River was dammed. They had the Aswan Dam, and when they decided to do that with a lot of dams, if you do put a dam wall across to hold all this water in, it does flood. And many times there are places that the floods occur, and there's a lot of history that gets. It ends up under the water, and in Aswan in Egypt, there's a great tombs there, and they actually moved these tombs because they were going to end up underwater, 20 metres, 30 metres underwater or whatever it was.
0: Yeah.
1: And they moved this tomb brick by brick and rebuilt it on the higher ground up there. Damming is very, very good. But then there is also a downside, and things get affected by it, and that's just an example of one thing. As our Gibbs Pool is another example.
0: We've got a lot of irrigation water. I like seeing that. I know that there's a volunteer organisation, Harvey River Restoration Task Force.
1: Yes.
0: And I would encourage people to have a go around plants and see what's going on.
1: Yeah, find out more. Be a student of life like you.
0: I should probably do that myself.
1: It sounds like a good thing. Well, Taj, it looks as if we're coming to the end of the hour now. Yeah. We've got a special song related to water now.
0: Yes, we do. Thank you for listening and being part of this segment, Talking Tough with Taj. It's 96.5 Harvey Community Radio. It's your town talking. I hope you enjoy.
1: Brilliant. Well done, Taj.

0: Harvey Community Radio News.
1: Hello there, this is Michael Lynch. National home prices have fallen for the fourth consecutive month, dipping 0.3% in July and putting them at 1.8% lower when compared to peak levels. Sydney recorded the largest fall in home prices throughout the month, followed by Adelaide, Hobart and Canberra. Melbourne, Brisbane and Perth also recorded falls, with Darwin the only capital to record an increase, lifting to just 0.1% compared to June. Senior economist at PropTrack, Anne Flaherty, says high interest rates are impacting prices, while recent tax changes have also affected buyer confidence.
2: In general, though, I think that all buyer types are holding off a little at the moment. I think that with prices declining, particularly first home buyers and upsizers, they've got a bit of an incentive to wait and see how much further prices fall before they make a move.
1: One Nation is back in front of Labor as the most popular political party. The latest Redbridge Accent poll published in the Financial Review shows the Pauline Hanson-led party to have 31% of the primary vote, which is 2 points ahead of Labor and nine up on the coalition opposition. Responding to the poll's finding, Jack Mansell from Campaign Against Racism and Fascism says his people believe Hanson is dangerous.
3: Hanson is trying to bring Trump-style politics right here to Australia, and I think we're calling on ordinary people who reject those sort of politics, who reject what Trump is doing, basically unleashing a reign of terror against immigrants, against undocumented people, against anyone who dares to stand up to him.
1: In our motoring news, EV sales in the 3 months to June 30 doubled in Australia. Automobile Association data shows that almost half of the June quarter's new car sales were electric or hybrid. Battery, electric and plug-in hybrid electric vehicles both set records, with 21 and 11% of the market share. Two men are still on the run after they and six other convicted criminals cut off their electric ankle monitors over the weekend. West Australian police say 40-year-old Jeremy Miller and 18-year-old Russell Dabb were last accounted for on Friday, with all the breaches happening within 48 hours. Speaking to Nine News, WA Police Union representative Simone Taplin has called for increased prison capacity and better rehabilitation programs. She says the number of offenders being released by the courts with these monitors is putting a strain on police resources.
4: These people cutting their bracelets are actively avoiding being captured. They don't want people to know where they are. There's obviously a place for it. Some people can sit at home and be monitored, but these people have to be for lower end crimes, you know, maybe frauds or a smaller assault or stealing.
1: Israeli forces have killed at least 17 Palestinians in Gaza, despite United States President Donald Trump announcing a plan he describes as a monumental step towards peace and security in the shattered enclave. Al Jazeera says included in the death toll were those of a man, his pregnant wife and five-year-old son, who were killed in an air raid on a residential apartment in Al-Susi Tower in western Gaza City. In our business news, the All Ords is trading down this hour 14 points, and one Australian dollar is buying 70.44 US cents. This is Air News. Key Swans defender Will Edwards faces another long stint on the AFL sidelines after a harrowing on-field incident left him with a broken leg. Sarah Patterson reports.
5: The 23-year-old underwent surgery yesterday to repair the break and any damaged ligaments after he dislocated his ankle against the Saints at Melbourne's Marvel Stadium. With scans having confirmed a fractured fibula, he faces further operations in the future. Just last week, Sydney rewarded Edwards with a 3-year contract extension to recognise his outstanding contribution to the Swans in 2026. Sarah Patterson, S Sport.
1: Adam Doohy has fallen just short of a match-winning effort for the West Tigers in a disappointing 16-13 loss to the Eels. Coach Benji Marshall says after a difficult couple of weeks in the spotlight, Doohy responded very well.
6: I thought it was outstanding. I just thought it showed true character of, given the week he had as well, to turn it around and just put that into performance on the field.
1: Newly promoted English Premier League club Hull City has signed Socceroos defender Luke Harrington from the United States club Colorado on a deal worth up to $23 million US dollars. And Australia has proudly taken part in the closing ceremony of the Commonwealth Games in Glasgow, having won 70 gold medals, 41 clear of England. Australian Independent Radio News.
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1: 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One business I know here in Harvey that does embody that is Real Steel Electrics. Ian and his wife Sharon, with the help of their right-hand man Lawrence, run a fantastic business in Harper Street. Maybe you've got a plug socket that you'd like to change over one of those new fancy ones that have USB chargers built into them. A dimmer switch for your bedroom. You shared, I'm sure, that rewiring that

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1: This is Air News Western Australia. I'm Lee Harrison. Detectives from the Homicide Squad are investigating the circumstances surrounding the death of a man in Australind in the southwest. The man, aged in his 20s, was found unresponsive around 1 o'clock yesterday morning at a bus stop on the boulevard. He was taken to Bunbury Hospital, where he died. Two men, aged in their 30s, are in custody and currently assisting police with inquiries. Mandurah police have charged two juveniles with animal cruelty after video emerged late last week of the pair torturing a native black swan. A teenager is shown forcing vape smoke down the animal's throat, while in another recording it appears the swan is struck. Pair will front Mandurah Children's Court today. Police say they recognise the strong community concern this incident has caused, however reiterate the matter is now before the courts. Analysts say interest rate hikes and government tax charges have triggered Australia's softening property market. The latest Cotality data shows dwelling values in the country's capital cities dropped by 0.9% in July. The figures suggest the downturn is no longer confined to Sydney and Melbourne, with Brisbane and Adelaide also falling. Perth showed a modest increase of 0.1%. To sport now, Richmond have climbed off the bottom of the AFL ladder with an 11-point win over West Coast at the MCG. Dane Meppin reports.
2: The Eagles will rue the missed opportunities to put the Tigers away as inaccurate kicking once again cost them the 4 points. West Coast led many of the key statistics but were unable to capitalise, booting 9 goals to 19 behinds to go down 84-73. Jake Waterman continued a tough season in front of the big sticks, finishing with 2 goals 6. Harley Reid and Marcus Herbert were standouts with ball in hand, gathering 34 disposals apiece. It extends Richmond's win streak over West Coast to 4 in a row. The Eagles will turn their attention to facing Collingwood next Saturday at home. Dave Meffam, Perth.
1: In the other games, Essendon has crashed at the bottom of the ladder after a 12-goal loss to Adelaide. Melbourne has kept its top four hopes alive, winning a seesawing game against Gold Coast by 9 points. This is Air News Western Australia.
3: 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It's just the best music. 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
1: Some of the best things in life can be hiding right there in plain sight. Jenny Shoes and Fashions is one of those shops. Come on down to the main street of Harvey and you'll find Jenny and the crew in there with the most amazing range of shoes and fashions for both men and women. If Jenny hasn't got it, it's not worth wearing. Come on into the main street of Harvey, make yourself known to Jenny and her team, and I'm sure that you'll be very impressed. Thanks very much to Jenny Shoes and Fashions for being an amazing sponsor of Harvey Community Radio.
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1: With our national news, this is Michael Lynch. The federal government's social media ban is again under scrutiny, with new data showing more than 8 in 10 Australian teenagers are still accessing the off-limits platforms. Former Facebook Australia CEO Stephen Sheeler says because there's no regime in Australia for children to provide government ID, as there is for buying alcohol, the present system was destined to fail.
2: I think it's never going to work with retrofitting it to a platform that already has millions of people on it. That horse has already bolted. But I think what it will do is it will discourage new kids from coming and signing up to social media. Now, not 100%, but I think it will become a discouragement.
1: Despite criticisms by the major parties over its policy direction, support for One Nation remains high. Federal politics reporter Nelson Scott.
3: The latest Redbridge poll shows One Nation is Australia's most popular political party, recording a primary vote of 31%, edging out Labor on 29%. The coalition made modest gains but still lags behind the others. The result entrenches Pauline Hanson's support at record levels, despite backlash over her recent trip to Europe and a controversial National Press Club appearance. But government MP Dan Rapaccioli claims Labor isn't focused on polls.
4: Our job is getting out there, talking to the Australian people and making sure that we're delivering.
3: The opposition's Ted O'Brien argues it's a sign voters want a change of government.
5: Only really it's the coalition that has the leadership and the team to deliver that.
3: The poll shows while voters aren't happy with Anthony Albanese, he still remains as preferred Prime Minister. Nelson Scott, Canberra.
1: The NRMA is urging drivers to consider filling their tanks with cheaper fuel types now that the excise tax has been reimposed. Analysis shows filling up with E10 over premium 98 could save up to $17 on a tank of petrol. Spokesperson Peter Currie says most vehicles in Australia are ET compatible, but drivers should always follow their manufacturer's advice. Well, Australia has recorded its biggest ever quarterly surge, meanwhile, in electric vehicle sales, with updated figures showing that new EV purchases doubled in the 3 months to June 30. At 49%, nearly one in every two new vehicles sold was either electric or hybrid. This means that fully electric vehicles outperformed hybrid model EVs for the first time, despite hybrids recording their second highest share on record. The Queensland government is considering a proposal which would allow police to collect DNA from young offenders. The concept would see samples from children involved in serious crimes uploaded to an intelligence database to be used as an investigative tool. Queensland Premier David Crisafulli has told Today he doesn't have a problem with that proposal.
6: It was a matter that was raised with the police minister and I at the Queensland Police Union conference. We've committed to looking at that. We've asked for some more details from them. And it's like anything. How do you balance making sure that you protect somebody's rights equally with giving law enforcement officers the best ability to do their job? And that's the process that we're going through now.
1: David Crisafulli, this is Air News. New South Wales Origin coach Laurie Daly has finally confirmed he's quitting the role after guiding the Blues to an unlikely series win this year. Daly finishes up as the only person to win a series decider for the Blues in Brisbane as both coach and captain. He's told Sky Sports Radio now is the right time to move on.
7: When I accepted the role, I committed to giving it everything I had for 2 years. I did that wholeheartedly, and I just feel like now's the right time for someone else to have the opportunity to lead this great state and to lead this great team.
1: Suns coach Damien Hardwick is blaming inexperience for his side's 10-game losing streak. Gold Coast's disastrous season continued overnight, falling to Melbourne by 9 points on home soil. Last year's semi-finalists have slipped to 14th this year, but Hardwick insists they have the bones of a good side.
8: It's just experience. Like, I think at the end of the day, our side is out there for everyone to see. There's not a lot of older players out there. There's some really good established players, and then there's some young emerging talent that's coming through that we're really, really excited by.
1: Australia's campaign at the Commonwealth Games has come to a close, with the green and gold capturing 171 medals in total. The tally includes 70 gold, well clear of England's 29, and the third place Canada with 19. Australian Independent Radio News.
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0: The following is a message from a station sponsor.
1: All right, mate. YouTube says it's easy. Just cut here and she'll fall right where we want. 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
2: 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I'm the Secretary Treasurer of the 10th Light Horse Bunbury Troop and also a Director of the Australian Light Horse Association, and I live in Harvey. 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

Some of the best things in life can be hiding right there in plain sight. Jenny Shoes and Fashions is one of those shops. Come on down to the main street of Harvey and you'll find Jenny and the crew in there with the most amazing range of shoes and fashions for both men and women. If Jenny hasn't got it, it's not worth wearing. Come on into the main street of Harvey, make yourself known to Jenny and her team, and I'm sure that you'll be very impressed. Thanks very much to Jenny Shoes and Fashions for being an amazing sponsor of Harvey Community Radio.

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1: Air National News, this is Michael Lynch. The federal government says the H5 bird flu will inevitably produce more deaths across Australian wildlife. The CSIRO has confirmed a cluster of dead birds in South Australia have tested positive for the strain. There are now 74 confirmed cases of the disease across the country, and Environment Minister Murray Watt says more mass mortality events are expected.
2: This is the beginning of what is likely to be a long, difficult journey. The reality is you can't stop native and wild birds flying around, and you can't stop wild animals moving around. And that will mean more mass mortality events like the one we have now seen.
1: Petrol prices have increased by about 3 cents a litre around the country overnight as a result of the winding back of the fuel excise discount. The 16 cents a litre tax cut ended at midnight, lifting the wholesale cost of petrol and diesel. The NRMA's Peter Curry says it'll take time for the full impact to be felt at the pump.
3: We're now starting to see a number of capital cities on average for unleaded hit $2 a litre. It's been a while since we've been there. It's been not since about May, so we were expecting to see those prices go back up over $2 a litre. They will continue to increase.
1: One Nation leader Pauline Hanson has declared crime and corruption to be the party's number one priority ahead of Victoria's state election in November. Hanson has named eight of her candidates, the team including a former bodyguard, to ex-Premier Daniel Andrews. Hanson concedes it'll be a tough campaign in Victoria.
4: In 1997-98 here, it was terrible. The protest rallies that went on is nothing compared to what you see today. But people want change, and the feeling has changed out there because the state of the Labor Party mainly have put this state in is disgusting.
1: In Air Medical News, Australians living with the most common malignant brain tumour diagnosed in adults under 50 can now access subsidised treatments. Varenigo is now listed on the PBS and is designed to block abnormal proteins associated with rare types of brain cancer. Peter Mac Cancer Centre medical oncologist Jim Whittle says the drug offers another potential treatment option.
5: Up until now, the only options available for patients have been surgery, followed by radiotherapy and chemotherapy. And there's been no new treatments for the past 2 decades.
1: In our world news, Russian attacks against Ukraine have intensified, with a beleaguered nation retaliating with strikes on an oil refinery and airfield. Moscow says 8 people were killed in the counterattack, adding its forces attacked 2 Ukrainian ports and vessels in the Black Sea. Associate Professor in Democracy, Dr. Olga Olenikova, has told today that despite Ukraine's latest attack, its military is facing a major shortage of air defense systems.
6: Ukraine has built, you know, and has other air defense systems to shoot the drones down, but with ballistic missiles, it's a different picture.
1: Australia has recorded its biggest ever quarterly surge in electric vehicle sales, with updated figures showing the new EV purchases doubled in the 3 months to June 30. At 49%, nearly one in every 2 new vehicles sold was either electric or hybrid. This is Air News. Well, the Broncos are not hiding the fact that they aim to play party poopers for the rest of the NRL season. The defending premiers have crashed to 15th position on the ladder, putting them out of finals contention. Hooker Billy Walters says they want to trip up the other teams, starting with crosstown rivals the Dolphins on Saturday night.
7: I suppose that's our goal for the rest of the year, just try and disturb a few of the teams that are still in the competition. And Dolphins are one, they're a team that are playing pretty well. And you know, if we can put a dent in there, road to trying to win the comp, then that's a win for us as well.
1: Well, they may be bottom of the AFL ladder, but the Richmond Tigers have extended their winning streak over the West Coast Eagles to 4, with yesterday's 11-point win at the MCG. The Eagles struggled in front of goal, booting 19 behinds, with 18 of those in the first 3 quarters. Coach Andrew McWalter says it was another frustrating performance in what was a winnable game.
8: I would hope they're all emotional. Yeah, losing sucks. We've lost too much. We're putting in an enormous amount of effort. These guys are working their butts off. The coaches are working their butts off. And I keep talking to them, even today, all day. I'm like, boys, it'll turn. This scoreboard will turn for you. You're doing the right things. So keep teaching them the right way to play and building the belief in it. And they've got to keep doing the work.
1: New English Premier League club Hull City has signed Socceroos defender Lucas Harrington from American club Colorado on a deal that is said to be worth up to $23 million US dollars. Australian Independent Radio News.

Hi, good to have your company. If you love classic rock, then you're in for a real treat today. My guest is one of the most distinctive voices in rock history, a singer, bassist, songwriter, and performer whose career has spanned more than five decades. Known to millions as the voice of rock, Glenn Hughes first made his mark with the British band Trapeze before joining the hard rock powerhouse Deep Purple in the early 70s. There, alongside David Coverdale, Glenn helped create classic albums like Burn, Stormbringer, and Come

0: Glenn Hughes' story, however, goes far beyond Deep Purple. From the clubs of England to the world's biggest stages, he's lived a life most musicians could only dream about. He's played with rock royalty, survived some of the toughest challenges imaginable, and emerged with both his voice and his love of music intact. Today, as Glenn prepares to return to Australia with Kings of Chaos, he looks back on the remarkable journey that brought him here. This is Glenn Hughes, in his own words.
1: Well, hi there, Sandy. How are you?
2: I'm very well, Glenn. How are you doing?
1: I'm doing good. I'm very, very busy. A lot of stuff coming up, one of them being Rock the Boat, October 25th.
2: Yeah, you like Australia. You always liked Australia, didn't you?
1: Love Australia. I love it.
2: Hey, Glenn, let's back up a little bit. I want to talk to you about your life and career, which has been really quite extraordinary. It's been quite a journey for you, hasn't it?
1: Yes. Well, it has. As a child, I was, you know, I learned how to read music as a pre-teenager, playing piano and trombone and guitar, and not realizing that I was going to become this rock guy, you know, or back in those days as a child, I just wanted to play music. I didn't think about anything else other than learning how to read and play music and have some fun with my friends. And of course, all throughout my life, I've had these different opportunities come up and I'm still here.
2: You know? You most certainly are. And I dare say almost more popular today than what you were back in your heyday, which is amazing. You would have never thought that 50-something years later, this is where you'd be, I'd imagine, right?
1: It's remarkable. It's just remarkable to see how far most of my friends in my age group have come who are still with us, you know. We're all very, very lucky.
2: Your road's been full of a few potholes along the way. Are you surprised
1: Yes.
2: you're still around to tell the story?
1: Yeah, I mean, for me, a life changed in 1991 when I changed everything. Let's just say I may have been overserved at the bar, had too many drinks, what have you, and and I realized that if I didn't stop, I wouldn't be around. So I decided I would completely change everything except the music, of course, and, you know, and I'm still here.

0: Glenn, was the music something that your parents at home in Staffordshire encouraged you to do?
1: They did. My dad's a singer, was a singer. They were both big fans of Frank Sinatra. Oh, by the way, later on in life, I introduced them to, can you believe it? I was the only child, by the way, in my family. So I was very encouraged to do what I wanted to do and an artistic kind of young kid. So they gave me the opportunity to play guitar and I stuck with it, you know.
0: You actually started out in a band called Finders Keepers in the 60s. You were the bassist and the vocalist. When did you first discover that you could sing?
1: I love it when you mention that band. You know, Tanya, at first, with a few of the first bands I was in, I wasn't the lead singer. I was the bass playing supporting singer for about 3 or 4 years until somebody said, wait a minute, we think Glenn may be able to be a lead singer. I went, me? I was like, really? I was basically pushed out front. And that's when Deep Purple found me and the rest is rock and roll history, you know.
0: Yeah, you did Finders Keepers, as I said, in the 60s. Then you started the British funk rock band Trapeze, again, bassist, and became lead vocalist for them. Between 70 and 72, you released a few, I think the first three albums with Trapeze, if I'm not wrong. And you were such a multi-instrumentalist. You worked with them on guitar and piano as well as trombone. You were a valuable member to have.
1: You know, it's... like I said before, Sandy, learning how to play music as a child, I was so in love and still am in love with making music and writing music and performing music and singing, of course, you know that. So I'm very, very grateful for the gifts that God has given to me. I'm very, very, very humbled by it.

0: must have been one of only few that could actually read music at the time, because everybody wanted to be part of a band in those days, but most people were just self-taught and kind of winged it.
1: Well, for me, we had courses at school. Some people, you know, would do mathematics or, you know, whatever. And I chose a course in musicology. That's why I started to learn how to read music. First on the trombone, can you believe it? Then I switched to piano. Then I found myself playing guitar. And all those years later, I played bass. So I'm very, very grateful to have had my fingers on many instruments.
0: And which one of those did you enjoy most and were you best at?
1: Well, although, you know, I'm a singing bass player, we all know that, but I love guitar and I write pretty much everything on guitar, a few things on keyboards and sometimes on bass guitar. But for me, I've got a guitar in every room in my home. I'm always picking a guitar up and traveling with a guitar. There's always a guitar next to me.
0: Do you still practice a lot today or are you just playing for the joy of it?
1: It just happens like I brush my teeth, take a shower, and then there's a guitar waiting for me. And I just play. I don't possibly need to, but it calls me, you know. I think it's a calling.
0: Something that you're born with?
1: I believe so.

0: I slept with my guitar as a teenager. I slept with it.
1: Did you?
0: I did.
1: You didn't chase the girls. You didn't need to. You had your guitar.
0: Girls wasn't important to me when I was learning how to play instruments. No, that came later.
1: Oh, how cute. You said that you were recruited to join Deep Purple, I think, in 1973. How did that come about?
0: Well, they kept coming to see me in trapeze in L.A., in New York, and in London. Each of them separately would come to see me, and I was thinking to myself, remember, I was very young. I was thinking, oh, they must be really fans of trapeze. They must really like the band. And even on the day they were going to ask me to join, I'm going, I don't quite understand why I'm in New York sitting with them in a hotel waiting for something to happen. And when they asked me if I'd like to join, I was kind of, really? Ridiculous to think about it, but yeah, I was gobsmacked.
1: Had they been one of your hero bands till that point?
0: I didn't know too much about that band at that time because my band Trapeze was everything to me. We were working 300 days a year and I had no time for anything other than Trapeze. Of course, when I did learn they were going to invite me to see them play at Madison Square Garden in New York City, I had a feeling something was going on. So I started listening to their albums and getting to know what they were all about.
1: Their music was quite different to the music you were playing with Trapeze, wasn't it?
0: Yeah, I was more into the heavy, funky, groovy R&B flavour, you know.

0: Purple was straight down the middle traditional hard rock, which was very popular in 1973.
1: Yes, it most certainly was, as I recall. And you had no trouble making that transition.
0: No, they welcomed me as with arms. They were so kind to me. I moved in with Ian Paice for a while in London. We were very, very close. Even Richie Blackmore and I were good friends. Can you believe it?
1: So you remained living in London, although they had discovered you first in America.
0: Yeah, I lived, first of all, I was living in the Midlands, in the Birmingham area with my mom and dad, you know. Uh-huh. But touring America all the time. But when they asked me to join, they had no plans on going to America. They wanted to start breaking, first of all, in the UK. So I moved in with Ian, and then we went to Fleawell Castle in the English countryside to write the album called Burn.
1: An amazing album that was.
0: In a 15th century castle, can you...

0: What was that writing process like?
1: Check this out, Sandy. We were writing in the dungeon of a castle, a 15th century castle. Can you believe? In the crypt. All the gear was set up in the crypt, and we were scared to go down there after dark, you know. But Blackmore took me down there one night and wanted a seance. Seance? Are you sure? And he didn't take it too well.
0: What do you mean?
1: Well, something started moving on the Ouija board, and, you know, he was very, very unsure about if he should stay in the room, and he quickly left.
0: That sounds really creepy. But why were you in the dungeon anyway? Were the acoustics better down there?
1: The acoustics are fantastic. When we arrived, the crew set us up in the dungeon, whether Rishi decided he wanted to be in the dungeon or not. But in that room we were in, it had the great acoustics. So that's where we made Right the Alt.

0: Was it a collaborative process between each of you?
1: Collaborative. It was like five guys writing, like, spontaneously. Somebody come up with an idea or a riff or a melody or a drum pattern, and we basically fall into the process of writing.
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4: It's a beautiful day.
0: Is it true that you weren't interested in joining Deep Purple until you heard that Paul Rodgers might be called in as co-vocalist?
1: Well, Paul's a dear friend of mine and, in my opinion, one of the greatest vocalists ever in history. And I was told at the meeting in New York that, first of all, I was a bit surprised that they wanted me just to play bass until they said, yes, but we're going to invite Paul Rodgers to sing. And a little voice in my head said, my friend Paul Rodgers. Now, the other side of the brain, wouldn't it be great if I'm playing bass and we could switch some lines out and we could do duets? And I said, if Paul's in, I'm in. So I joined the band basically because Paul was going to join. He was forming Bad Company at that time, Sandy, so it was important. I saw Paul last week. We were talking about it.
0: You still talk about those things?
1: Still talk about those things.
0: Was he sorry that he didn't end up joining Deep Purple?
1: At that time, Sandy, he was privately making a brand-new band called Bad Company in 1973, and he was privately recording music with them when I was actually saying, I'll join if Paul's going to join. Of course, the next week, we heard the news, and I already pretty much signed on the dotted line.

0: get David Coverdale later on.
1: Yes, we were looking for someone after Paul couldn't make it. Somebody had the same lower baritone voice. Mine's a higher one, as you know. Looking for somebody who had a deeper, darker voice than mine, like Paul. And I think we found the right guy with David.
0: It was unusual at the time to have two singers together, wasn't it?
1: It was. Again, for me, it was important to let them know in a very gracious manner that if I'm going to join, I'm not going to be sort of going, ooh, and ah, you know. I'd like to somehow share some vocals with David and myself. And by the way, we rehearsed them some things at the castle to make sure we were going to be on the right route. And we came up with a couple of songs that were great with two voices. And of course, the rest is history. And David and I were very, very close and started this very day.
0: Glenn, how did the success of Deep Purple at that time change your life? Because you've been quite successful with Trapeze, but I'd yes. imagine you'd seen nothing like the success of Purple.
1: You must remember, Sandy, in 1973, Smoke on the Water was the number one rock song in the world. When you have that kind of weight behind you, the fever is very high. And coming in with David to make Burn and then releasing Burn after Smoke on the Water was, is it going to happen? And of course, it did happen. It was a major album globally. So we were off to the races on the private jet everywhere. And, you know, we even came to Australia at some point. But it was very fast, very crazy, a lot of temptation everywhere. Everything was a different world, really.
0: Were you spinning out with it all?
1: A little bit, I must say. It hits you really hard, you know. No one can understand what it's like to be thrust into that kind of fever at the top of the game when you're 21 years old. It's a new experience.

0: How did you deal with it?
1: On one hand, I'd imagine the experience would be fabulous. And on the other hand, it'd be like an out-of-body experience. I mean, I'm talking from my imagination here, obviously. But how did you stay grounded, or did you? How did you handle it? I mean, I know that's when you kind of got involved in a lot of the temptations that were available to you. But were there any strategies to try and keep your feet on the ground?
2: Well, for me, I've always been a very social person as far as being friends with them. I'm an only child, so I like to meet people in my life. I'm a very social person. And back in those days, some of the band were not social, or they were isolators, if you will. I won't say who. And I found myself needing company to, you know, talk to people and have fun with. And for me, I couldn't live in this glass bubble. When things are so big and out of control, you have to be very careful that you don't slip into the isolating period. And I didn't do that.
1: Why isolating, though, just in order to remain inside that bubble and not to puncture a hole in it? Was that the reason behind that?
2: No, I mean, for me, that I just couldn't... I needed to be alone. Obviously, I spent a lot of time alone at night, but the travel, extensive travel... And a lot of people wanting to meet us, you know, and we had a lot of security. Remember, I'm a kid from the north of England, and Trapeze were my family, we were children. And all of a sudden, David and I are thrust into this huge thing, and it was just new and different.

0: Did you ever want to bail?
1: Not really, but things got a bit crazy a couple of years after when Richie left the band in 1975, and then we decided are we going to stay or we're going to break up. But David Bowie was living with me in Los Angeles in 1975 at my home, and he convinced me to stay. You know, he drove me to the audition of Tommy Bolin. So, yeah, it's crazy.
0: You and he were really close.
1: David and I and Tommy, yeah, absolutely.
0: Was it because Richie had left Purple in 75 that the band then broke up in 76?
1: Well, you know, at that time, Sandy, the goalposts moved. Now you've got three new guys. You've got David Coverdale, Glenn Hughes and Tommy Bolin. That's basically three new guys. You've got John and Ian, and Ian was the only real soul member. And things musically were changing. Tommy was not a Richie Blackmore style of guitar player. Tommy was an incredibly talented rock, soul, bebop and reggae player, but it wasn't the Richie Blackmore thing. A lot of people miss that, you know, but we wanted to experiment.
0: How would you describe that Richie Blackmore thing?
1: Richie, in my opinion, in the early 70s, he was one of the Holy Trinity with Jeff Beck and Eric Clapton and Richie Blackmore, of course, Tony Iommi, of course. So Richie, in that moment, when he left the band, was leaving on a high, you know, and a lot of people thought we were going to break up. And at that time, Sandy, you asked me if I was going to bail. I was thinking about bailing, and David Bowie taught me into not bailing.
0: On what basis did he say stay?
1: Because he thought it would be interesting with some new blood to work with. He was all about changing, and he wanted to experience a new era of the band.

0: Did it work?
1: It was fantastic. Again, Tommy coming in, we did an album called Come Taste the Band in Germany, and Tommy was now replacing Richie. And when you listen to the album, it doesn't sound like a Blackmore album because it's not Blackmore influence. So you had a new guy coming in.

0: Kings of Blackmoor. So if you will, I would say the band were focused around Richie, and everybody has to have someone that has that gauntlet to throw down. Richie had that gauntlet.
1: Right. And why did he decide to up and go?
0: I think he found on Stormbringer, the album I did with David and Ian and John, I think he thought the band were becoming funky, you know.
1: He didn't want that.
0: No, he didn't like the funk stuff.
1: So were there disagreements with the band members as to the direction that you were going in?
0: Okay, well, you know, let's talk Turkey here. I know you can understand when I say it, Australian English. We were in the castle again to write the album called Stormbringer. And we all get there and we've all got some ideas. And this time Richie came down with only two ideas. Normally he comes in with five or six or seven ideas. And this time he came in with two. So basically, he only really wanted to work on two songs he'd written. So David, John and Ian and myself really had no choice but to write music for the new album called Stormbringer. So we were writing music that really wasn't the kind of thing Richie really liked. We tried to make it sound like he would really like it, but we realized, well, while making the album in Germany, that Richie really wasn't intrigued by it.
1: So he started to feel that it was going off in a different direction.
0: I think Sandy at the castle, whilst writing the album, I think by the end of the time we were there, I think maybe he was already thinking about leaving.

0: did leave, and then it was a short time later that you guys all decided to disband. Was that a mutual decision?
1: I think, you know, in 1976, we'd already done Australia and New Zealand and Singapore and America, did a UK tour. We were tired. There were some personal things going on behind the scenes that nobody really knew about, and people were starting to find out there was stuff going on that was, ooh, what? Some stuff that was kind of private. And maybe there was too much drinking going on with a couple of people. One of them was me. And of course, you know, a few months after the band broke up, we lost Tommy, you know. I think everything happens for a reason, Sandy. Every band has a life, a short life, a long life. Remember, there's three new guys coming in, some personal stuff happening. There was no rehabilitation. There was no time to stop, no time to take a breath. And it was, I think the band were done in the spring of 76.
0: Would things have been different? Do you think, Glenn, had management implemented a few rules around you?
1: No. They tried that. It wouldn't work. No. Again, we were five guys all going in different directions. I look back with fond memories of all the things I didn't enjoy, all the things I don't recall being great. I don't really think about it too much. I just think about the joyous things we did, making some great music, the love and the laughter and the camaraderie we had.
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3: 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What goes through your mind then? You've been on top with one of the biggest bands in the world and you think, what now?
4: Well, I took a breath and I said, well, I'm going to go in the studio and make my first solo album. And after 6 months of the band breaking up, I was in the studio making my first album. So, you know, I needed, again, to switch gears. I mean, I always wanted to keep changing. My entire life I've been changing everything. I don't like to stay in the same place. So for me, I didn't want to sit around too long. That's why I started making my own music.

0: I like how you say that you embrace the changes that David Bowie spoke about so much, because then you started with Gary Moore and Black Sabbath.
1: Yeah.
0: Tell us a little bit about that time.
1: Well, you know, the 80s for me, I have a book, you know, I said in the book, I don't remember the 1980s, you know. It was a period for me where I wasn't the man I am today. That's giving you a little bit of a hint. But I do remember making albums with Hugh Thrall, Pat Thrall, 1982, which was a very remarkable album. I think it sold a million copies to musicians.

0: with my dear friend Gary Moore, and Gary was, in my opinion, the greatest guitar player I've ever played with. Then, of course, I got a call from Tony Iommi after I finished with Gary to join Black Sabbath. Can you believe it? So I did. For me, it was a period of time that I look back and thank God I'm still here because I'm a different fellow.
1: The book that you mentioned, which was published in 2011, was called Deep Purple and Beyond, Scenes from the Life of a Rockstar, which is an amazing read for anybody who'd still like to get a hold of it. And it does feature contributions from Tony Iommi, David Coverdale, Ozzy Osbourne and Tom Morello. Yeah. So you certainly had lots of friends in the industry that were supporting you during that time.
0: You know, I have. My wife always tells me, everybody likes you, Glenn. You're a good person. I am very grateful that I have great friends.
1: You mentioned that 1991 was your pivotal time when you turned everything around.
0: And I did.
1: You also came back with the vocal for the hit America, What Time Is Love?
0: Well, I tell you, Sandy, that was the time for me where I was basically, because we're going deep now, because you've read my book. The book is about recovery, as you know. 1990-91 was a time where I knew I was in trouble. And the KLF asked me to perform with them, and I was not in great shape. And we did the song, and then I found myself in the Betty Ford Center. And when I came out, the song I recorded called What Time Is Love was number one in 18 countries. So I found myself having all this new success with a new kind of music, which gave me the foundation to create something new again. And that has kept me going to this very day. Time is-

0: think we're all driven by 100 different forms of fear. Ego, self-doubt. And if I can recognize fear and it comes and goes for me, I'll call it a name like, hey, Dave, the fear, it becomes my friend. I know it's there. We all have fear. So for me, if I cannot allow it to grow and allow it to just be there and keep calm and walk through the, I wrote a lot of songs about walking through the fear. And again, a lot of my friends haven't made it yet. I'm one of the lucky ones, you know.
1: How do you handle that, the loss of friends? I mean, we all partied so hard back in the 60s, 70s, 80s. Yeah. Are there regrets?
0: I am a very positive person about life in general. I've been studying spirituality for 20-something years now, and I work with someone in India quite a lot. And if I can stay in this moment, if I can stay here, talk to you, and not think about tonight or tomorrow or the next show, if I can just stay here simply and breathe the air in this room right now, I'm great. But if I start thinking about the future or making a plan, God's got a sense of humor. He won't let that happen.
1: It does take quite a bit of practice, though, doesn't it, to stay in the moment?
0: Oh, my God.

0: 2006 was Music for the Divine.
1: Yeah, I think I'm the only member of Deep Purple to make a very kind of music. I don't like to stay in one place too long musically. I can't make an album and repeat it, so I just keep making kind of new Glenn music.
0: So is that part of wanting to continue challenging yourself?
1: I love a challenge in every aspect of my life. I love it.
0: 2009 saw you forming Black Country Communion with Jason Bonham, of course, John Bonham's son on drums, as well as Joe Bonamassa.
1: We got together in Malibu, California, and we've done five albums. Black Country Communion is one of the greatest pieces of work I've ever done.

0: followed up closely by Dead Daisies. I don't think you've done any music, Glenn Hughes, that hasn't been commercially or critically popular.
1: You know, Sandy, I haven't thought about that. I've never thought about, has this been something that got under the radar? I've never thought about that. And as life goes on, I'm humbled to still be doing what I'm doing, and I love to sing, as you know. I was one of the first guys to join Kings of Chaos with Matt, and over the years, different guys come in, you know. It's a great group of guys, and we deliver. It's a great scenario of great musicians. Most people want to hear the hits from my past, you know, and I get it. They want to pay money to see that. But for me, I'm always wanting to play new music. But with Kings of Chaos, basically, you're going to get the hits from Deep Purple and ZZ Top and Cheap Trick. So, yeah, it's a great show.

0: Sandy, when I signed up to do this all those years ago, if I'd have known I was going to have all these songs in the charts globally and all the success I've had, for me to do a show and not want to play those songs for people that have waited a long time to hear them would be really wrong. So each time I play a song that I did all those years ago, I do it with vigor, I do it with love, and I do it with every ounce of ability I have, because I know what it means to people to hear those songs they want to come and hear.
1: Well, Glenn Hughes, you've always given your all to every song that I know that you've ever performed. You've been dubbed the voice of rock. How does that sit with you?
0: Well, I didn't call myself that. I was called by the English press in 1990.
1: I know.
0: It's an incredible thing to be called that. You know, so many great rock singers, you know, but I don't really think too much about it because that's why people call me, and it's like, I'm so honored. So I have something to live up to. If you're going to be called the voice of rock, you better be ready to go. So I'm very eternally grateful for all those people that deem me to be just that.
1: And your voice has held out over the years, hasn't it? Do you have to use the muscle that is your voice to keep it in tip-top shape?
0: It's a great question. And my answer to that is very simple. Don't think when you're singing, don't think of the next note if it's high. Don't think of anything other than breathing, and just breathe and relax. I have a very high, strong voice, as you know, Sandy. Uh-huh. But if I can just, like, this is the guy in Mumbai talking now, if I can just breathe and relax and release, I can sing all night long. I drink lots of water and I sleep whenever I can. And I've been very grateful that my voice has been strong all these years.
1: So do you do breath work, exercises, things like that?
0: Religiously, right. Day and night. Music is the center of my world. It's the center of my life. I've been very blessed to be being given this gift, music and this voice, by two wonderful parents.

0: can't wait to see you for the Rock the Boat cruise in October, November this year. I'm so pleased you agreed to share some time with us, Glenn. Thank you.
1: Thank you, Sandy.
0: You take care of yourself till then. Lovely to chat again.
1: Have a great day. Peace and love, everybody. Peace and love.
0: Thanks again.
1: God bless.
0: Glenn. You're
1: bye
0: welcome.
1: Now. Bye. Bye-bye. Because it's a beautiful
2: day. Mm-hmm. You've been listening to A Breath of Fresh Air with Sandy.

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1: This is our news, Western Australia edition. Hello, I'm Steve Vischer. The WA Police Union has raised concerns on the overuse of electronic ankle monitors after 8 people from across the state cut theirs off over the weekend. More from Elise Gately.
2: Police say the 8 breaches all happened within 48 hours from Friday afternoon. The electronic ankle monitors are a bail condition that can be imposed by the courts and are a mandatory measure for serious family violence offenders. Their wearer's location is overseen by the Department of Justice, with police called in to track down absconders. Speaking to Nine News, WA Police Union representative Simone Taplin has echoed concerns from WA Police. She says tracking down these offenders unnecessarily stretches police resources.
3: These officers have done their job. They then are taken away from actually trying to find criminals that we've been investigating, that we've found evidence on, that need to be locked up.
2: Two of the accused, 40-year-old Jeremy Miller and 18-year-old Russell Dabb, are still on the run. Elise Gately, Perth.
1: The home of a young family in Perth's northern suburbs has been destroyed by fire this morning. Firefighters rushed to the property on the Cove at Belladura around 4 o'clock and managed to stop the blaze from spreading to neighbouring houses. Reporter Amanda Sabatino says one man was taken to hospital with smoke inhalation and minor burns, while the rest of the family was unharmed.
4: She was awake breastfeeding her little boy when her husband saw the flames and the smoke. They actually ran out of the house with their 2 young children and warned their neighbours before calling at 000. Some of those neighbours rushed outside doing what they could and grabbed what they could, even their garden hoses, to try and stop those flames from spreading.
1: The audio there from the Nine Network. Investigators have determined the cause of the fire was an electrical fault in a heater. 2 men will front court today accused of killing a man in the southwest who was found unresponsive in the early hours of yesterday morning. Police say around 1:30 a.m, emergency services were called to assist a man in his 20s who was found critically injured at a bus stop in Australand. The man was taken to hospital where he was declared deceased. 2 men in their early 30s were taken into custody soon after and have since been charged with murder. Both men will appear today in the Bunbury Magistrates Court. Well, the Cancer Council is among 11 health organisations calling for the removal of junk food advertising from the state's buses and trains. The group has penned an open letter calling for the government to exclude the advertising of unhealthy food and drinks from Public Transport Authority tenders for buses, trains and railway stations. Speaking on Perth Radio, Cancer Council WA's Melissa Ledger says the PTA is currently finalising an advertising tender for the next 5 years, which would appear in front of WA school kids.
5: Our kids should be safe to travel to and from school without being heavily influenced by these really well-resourced organisations. You know, they influence the sorts of foods young people want to eat. They have enormous power over the sort of decisions that you want to make, the foods you pester your parents for.
1: And turning to sport now, and Richmond have extended their winning streak over West Coast to 4 with yesterday's 11-point triumph at the MCG. The Eagles struggled in front of goal, booting 19 behinds with 18 of those in the first 3 quarters. Coach Andrew McWalter says it's another frustrating performance in what should have been a winnable game.
6: I would hope they're all emotional. Yeah, losing sucks. We've lost too much. We're putting in an enormous amount of effort. These guys are working their butts off. The coaches are working their butts off. And I keep talking to them even today all day. I'm like, boys, it'll turn. This scoreboard will turn for you. You're doing the right things. So keep teaching them the right way to play and building the belief in it. And they've got to keep doing the work.
1: And the Perth Scorchers face a fight to retain star opener Finn Allen for the next Big Bash season. The out-of-contract New Zealander is reportedly attracting offers worth around $600,000, with the Melbourne Stars and Adelaide Strikers amongst the clubs reportedly interested. Allen scored a Scorchers record 466 runs in last season's campaign. This is Air News, Western Australia.
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Hello and welcome. This is Sally. It's time for another fanfare. The next artist that I'm doing, I've had quite a lifelong love for this gentleman, Cat Stevens, or as he is also known, Yusuf. I do remember his greatest recordings at the time that they came out, around 1970, but I wasn't even into double figures at that point. But I did love the sound of the music as it was played as a little sister to my older siblings. However, it wasn't until I was at university in the early 80s that a boyfriend of mine reintroduced me to Cat, and we listened to him with great intensity throughout our relationship. This boyfriend was very musical, and he would also play Cat songs, both on the guitar and the piano. It was quite the obsession, and that's when I really developed my love for Cat Stevens. Since then, I've had periodic Cat crazes. How can you not? He's so easy to listen to, if perhaps a little depressing at times. To top it all off, I was lucky enough to see him live in 2010 on the basketball court in HBF Stadium in Perth, his first concert in Australia since 1974. To see him in that very small venue, to hear him live after all those years, was actually quite astounding. His voice was not one bit changed by age, even though he was 62 at the time. I do have to admit to getting a tear in my eye for most of the songs. But like all of the artists I've done so far on Fanfare, how do you choose only five songs from a massive catalogue of masterpieces? Well, for me, it really has to start with his first really massive album, which was called Tea for the Tillerman, released in 1970. It remains his most iconic album, with its plethora of hits and fairy tale-like artwork on the cover. Cat had released three albums prior to this, but it was Tea for the Tillerman that really made him a household name. Where better to start than Side One, Track One? It's Where Do the Children Play?

As soon as I hear the notes fade at the end of that song, I can't stop my brain immediately bringing up the starting notes of the next song that was actually on the Tea for the Tillerman album. It's the gap in songs that brings anticipation of what's to come when you play an album from start to finish, which we don't really do these days with our Spotify playlists or whatever. But I actually had another boyfriend in my past who wrote a thesis, which I have read because it was turned into a book. But he talked about that gap between songs that is something that is a piece of music in its own right. Even though there's nothing playing, there's something playing in your head. It was just something that resonated with me. I think that's a rather lovely thought. Enough of that. So I'm going to stay with Tea for the Tillerman for another song, bringing down the tone a little bit, I guess. This is a really lovely song, and I didn't really do the research behind it. I don't know if there is any, but it's called Sad Lisa, and I guess it's about someone who's sad called Lisa. I know a Lisa in town, actually, and she's never sad. She's always upbeat and happy and brings a lot of joy to all of us. But this is about a sadder Lisa. So I really think the melody and the key that the song is played in really do embody the sadness of the lyrics. I do wonder why Lisa was so sad.

Cat's next album, Teaser and the Firecat, was released less than a year after Tea for the Tillerman and was every bit as successful. In fact, it sold even more copies in Australia particularly. The look and the feel of the album was much the same, and the hits, well, they just kept on coming. The following year, Cat released a children's book of the same name, Teaser and the Firecat. The story follows Teaser, a boy wearing a top hat, and his clumsy, magical pet, the Firecat. In the tale, they try to fix the night sky after the moon falls down, eventually working together to get the moon back into its rightful place. It's a really cute story, actually. Anyway, as with the previous album, it's very hard to pick any song over another, but this one makes my list for simply being lovely, happy, and joyful. And it tips its hat, or perhaps its top hat, to the story of Teaser and the Firecat.

And that was the lovely Moon Shadow from 1971. Still with the Teaser and the Firecat album, I don't think you can go past Peace Train. Cat says, "Peace Train is a song I wrote on a train, the message of which continues to breeze thunderously through the hearts of millions. There is a powerful need for people to feel that gust of hope rise up again." Good on you, Cat. I don't think any of us can argue with that. So here it is, Peace Train.

So for our last song, which I must say comes around very, very quickly each time I do this show. I think this show is a little bit shorter than some of the others. Perhaps I haven't delved into the life of Yusuf Cat Stevens as much as I perhaps could and given you a few more tidbits. But anyway, last song. It's time for our last song. But I do feel compelled to play at least one song that wasn't from either of Cat's two greatest and best known albums. As we said, Tea for the Tillerman and Teaser and the Fire Cat. There was an album released in 1974 which was called Buddha and the Chocolate Box. He seems to love album titles with the joiners in them, doesn't he? So you've got your Tea for the Tillerman and Teaser and the Fire Cat and Buddha and the Chocolate Box. Anyway, I do get sidetracked. The title actually stems from a plane flight that Cat Stevens took, during which he found himself carrying a small Buddha statue in one hand and a box of chocolates in the other. He later reflected that if the plane had crashed, he would have been found caught between these two objects, with the Buddha representing the spiritual and the chocolates representing the material. Pretty deep stuff there, Cat. Anyway, here we go with our last song. It's from 1974 and it's Oh Very Young.

0: You might have noted that there was a lovely female voice accompanying Cat in that track. And it actually belongs to a New Zealand singer called Suzanne Lynch. Quite a haunting, high-pitched addition she makes to the song. She was actually working as a regular session musician and a member of Cat's vocal group at the time. Prior to that, she was half of a 60s New Zealand pop duo called The Chicks. There you go, a little bit of info for you there about Suzanne Lynch. So there you have it. And I managed to get all the way through without playing Father and Son, which I'm sorry, I know that's probably a favourite for quite a few people, but again, I seem to like avoiding tracks that become a signature tune and sometimes get played just a little bit too much. And I also avoided Morning Has Broken, and that has another story to it, in that when I was in the junior school of my school, we used to have to sing that as a hymn in assembly. So maybe I've got PTSD from having to sing Morning Has Broken in my school assemblies. So I hope you enjoyed that. That's Cat Stevens for you, and he really was and still is a wonderful singer. That's it for me. I hope you enjoyed Fanfare this week, and please join me next week. Have a great day.
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1: Hello, I'm Peter Carey. The New South Wales Premier believes reforms to Sydney's road tolls will help address cost of living pressures. From as early as next year, tolls will be cut on four motorways across the city, including the M7 and M2. The government has been negotiating with operator Transurban for 2 years to reach the deal.
2: This painstaking negotiation will mean real price drops for many motorists, particularly those that live in Western Sydney. And the government's been particularly focused on families that don't have access to good, reliable public transport.
1: To Victoria, where a court has been told a 60-year-old retail worker allegedly set upon by a group of youths in Sunshine is expected to die from his injuries. Alex Riddell reports.
3: The man was allegedly bashed by a gang of children on Hampshire Road on Saturday afternoon after he came to the aid of a nearby shop employee. The man fell and hit his head while he was attacked, with members of the group allegedly striking him in the head before fleeing. Police yesterday charged three boys aged 12, 13 and 15 and two girls aged 14 with several offences, including intentionally cause serious injury. The children appeared in court late yesterday. The 12-year-old attempted to be released on bail, but that was refused. The 13-year-old was bailed, with police flagging new CCTV evidence may exonerate him. The Herald Sun reports the victim's injuries have been deemed unsurvivable after he was taken to hospital.
1: Queensland detectives have dismantled a money laundering network in the state's southeast, charging two Gold Coast men. Georgina Winter has more.
4: Police allege the syndicate laundered roughly $300,000 using cash dead drops, ATM deposits, mule accounts and cryptocurrency. The investigation, dubbed Operation Yankee Thundercat, led to raids on homes in Upper Coomera and Narang last month. Officers seized $23,000 cash, as well as mobile phones, computers and financial documents. Two men, aged 33 and 38, face charges for dealing in criminal proceeds worth more than $100,000 and will appear in Southport Magistrates Court today.
1: And disruptive student behaviour has not only become a major problem here in Australia, but also across the Tasman. More from our New Zealand correspondent, Michael Lynch.
5: The worsening situation here in New Zealand has prompted the ACT Party, which is one-third of the coalition government, to introduce a policy that would see teachers allowed to use reasonable force to remove disruptive students from the classroom and, in extreme cases, to fine the parents of those children $3,000. Paul Henry says the party's new policy also includes mandatory stand-down or suspension for any students who assault other students, teachers or school staff, and that should the assault cross a criminal threshold, it would be referred to the police.
6: We let our children down if we don't do all we can to provide a world-class platform on which they can learn. We let our teachers down if we don't support them to control the classrooms as leaders. And we let ourselves down if we pander constantly to the lowest common denominator of behaviour.
1: Finally, to the Australian share market, the All Ords has closed up 41 points at 91.78, and one Australian dollar is buying 70.27 US cents. This is Air News. The AFLW wants to be in Australia's top five sports, male or female. The league will look to grow attendances this year through five doubleheaders with men's games. It begins with Carlton and St Kilda on Sunday afternoon before the men's teams clash at Marvel Stadium. AFLW Executive General Manager Laura Kane says doubleheaders are a concept they expect will resonate with fans.
7: We'll also do it with AFLW doubleheaders, so two games in the same place, same day, and looking at some concepts for next year and beyond to try and replicate the unbelievable energy that we had at North Sydney on Saturday.
1: And Melbourne defender Blake Howes is expected to miss at least a month of football with a broken arm. Howes went down late during yesterday's 9-point win over the Suns. To NRL news, and the Dolphins are gearing up to face the Broncos in this weekend's battle for Brisbane. While the Finns have only won one of their seven clashes in this rivalry, their position as top four contenders gives them a prime opportunity to come out on top. Star fullback Hamiso Tabuai-Fido says they still expect a fierce challenge.
8: Everyone gets up for this game and we know that they'll come out firing, and I know we're excited, and I think we're not worried about too much about them. We're just worried about us and what we can build throughout the week and, yeah, and put on a show.
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Hello and welcome to Segments again for your Friday afternoon, or maybe you're listening on Monday on the repeat in the afternoon, wherever, however you're listening. It's great to have you here. Thanks for joining me. I hope you'll enjoy the next hour or so of some songs in segments representing different parts of life. We've got some new ones tonight, some in-season tracks. We've got a little nod to Underwire, the show that started it all for me here at Harvey Community Radio. And some other ones that, yeah, picked by me for you to enjoy. So we're going to start tonight with someone I have played before on here, and I am just really enjoying her new album, which is what First Picks is all about, ones that are on high rotation. So this one is Meg Mack and the tune I'll be singing until I'm dead.

That was French Swimming Club with Late Night Paris Wine. You're listening to Segments on Harvey Community Radio 96.5 FM. I'm Verity. Thanks so much for joining me. Well, they were some groovers. There were some songs that I was definitely getting into a little dancey vibe there to start off with first picks this afternoon. And actually, do you know what? That middle song, Confirmation Westerman, I just had a bit of moment of clarity when I was listening to it. It just feels like a song that you should listen to on the descent on a plane, you know, like as you're coming into land and just beautifully finishing off as you land, smooth, soft landing to wherever your destination is. I might try that. Anybody going on a trip, try that. See that if it calms, you know, down that descent time of when you sort of have that little moment of tension. How's this all going to go as we're coming into land here? And we are going to come into land. We're going to come into land tonight somewhere just for a few songs, a little bit European, and that is France. So I'm having major withdrawals from the Tour de France being finished. I'm sad about it. It was just such a feature in my life for 3 weeks, and it was thrilling. The athleticism of those cyclists, I mean, the bravery as well. There's not much between them and the road, and a lot of them did go down, and some in quite, exciting circumstances. So if you've got a chance to watch any of it back, go and have a look if you haven't. But we're going to go to just have a little French journey, and I imagine in like a French town we're going to go just to have a tenuous link with some of the songs that I've chosen. So yeah, ended with French Swimming Club there, Late Night Paris Wine, and we are, you know, had some dancey vibes there. We're going to go for something a little bit jolly now, which was recorded a while ago for Seconds. This is Joe Dassin with La Champs-Élysées.

That was Daft Punk with One More Time on Segments. You're listening to Verity on Harvey Community Radio 96.5 FM, and we are just taking a little detour via France this evening for our seconds. So we started with Joe Dassin with La Champs-Élysées, and man, that was a finish on Sunday at the Tour de France along that very, very famous stretch. They went around a couple of times. Yeah. Awesome stuff. If you can get it on the replay, it was really, really exciting. Maybe it's just me. I don't know. It was really exciting for me. We had Phoenix there with Listomania, which I didn't know was actually about List and how there was just this mania around his music. So there you go, one musician to another. There's Listomania. And we finished, as I said, with Daft Punk with One More Time. I've got one more for you, just one more on this detour via France, and it's a nod to Underwire, and we're going to play someone that was a favourite of ours, mine and Faith, when we had our show. Well, maybe she was just a favourite of mine. I'm not sure. We did have different tastes, but I'm going to play you. You can take it down a notch. We've had the party vibes. I know it is Friday afternoon, or if you're listening on the replay, Monday afternoon, but I'm going to take it down a little bit, something a little bit more chilled. This is Carla Bruni, and Carla Bruni did become the First Lady of France when she married the Prime Minister, but this one was out before that, and this is Quelqu'un m'a dit.

That was Calabroni, as we say au revoir, and I butcher the language, to our little French sidetrack there for segments tonight on Seconds, and with a little nod to Underwire. And we're going to move on to Seen and Heard, to a band or an artist that I've been able to see live, and this one, well, it's probably up there with one of my favourite concerts. I think it was the last one I saw in the UK. I went to see Ben Howard in Plymouth, and he was just, obviously he has a band around him, but for a single guy with that level of people watching you, he just is absolutely into his music, loves it, and is very humble, doesn't speak a lot, but when he does speak, he's just very grateful that you're there watching it and enjoying it with him. And this one, obviously we have had a sidetrack by France, but it has a really, really awesome version of this song. It's more paired back, and he is actually in France. It's a beautiful summertime day, and he's just walking with his guitar. So have a listen to that one if you're into this song next. This one is called Walking Backwards on Seen and Heard on Segments on 96.5 FM.

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Sometimes it feels I'm walking backwards, but truth be told, I don't mind. I wonder if you ever get that feeling. Actually, he wrote that song in 2023. It was on his album. Well, I don't know if he wrote it then, but it was from his album, Is It? And a year earlier, he had suffered some transient ischemic attacks, which really impacted his day-to-day life. And that album was influenced by that experience. He was only in his early 30s when that happened. So, yeah, I think we can all relate to that feeling of sometimes feeling like we're walking backwards, but maybe we don't mind. So, yeah, you're listening to Segments, and that was my seen and heard track. We're going to move to Locally Grown now, some tracks that are born and bred in WA, cultivated here by WA artists, and I've got one that you might not have heard before. They are a relatively new band. I say that. They were formed in 2020. That feels new to me, but maybe not to them. And they are called South Summit, and this is their track, Top of the Hill. Yeah, I think you'll be hearing a lot more from this band, so watch this space. But this one here tonight, if you've never heard it, is called Top of the Hill.

That was Olive May there with Wait and See. And that was my in-season. No, it wasn't. It was my locally grown, actually. In-season's coming up next. I think it is in-season, though. And more in-season is her new single, which is called Country Songs. So go check that one out if you like a bit of country, which I think she makes it really, really enjoyable, Olive May from WA. So go check out her new single, Country Songs. And if you like country, then actually you're at the right place here at RV Community Radio 96.5 FM. We have two country shows, two times to enjoy those country vibes if you like them. So we have It's Country with Leslie Ugel on Saturday afternoons at 3 p.m. or on Sundays at 4 p.m. Al Kennedy is on holiday at the moment, but usually you can hear him with his Kennedy's Country on a Thursday night from 7 p.m. So listen in when he's back from holiday so you can get your fill of country music here at 96.5 FM Harvey Community Radio. Actually, we have a whole variety of different shows. We have Blues Roots, we have dedications to artists, we have the whole works going on here, and just a nice playlist for when you're driving out and about or whatever you're doing. So stay locked on here. You can listen on obviously just your good old radio, or you can actually listen on of the various apps. There's the Community Radio Plus app, there's others around. And did you know if you have a smart speaker, you can actually say play Harvey Community Radio and you can listen on that too. So many ways to listen to us here, listeners, and thank you for listening to my show segments here tonight. We are going to go in season now. I jumped the gun a bit, but in season is on now, and this is a couple of new songs that have come out just really very recently in the last few weeks or months. And we're going to start with an artist called Miles Smith, and this one is called Hold Me in the Dark.

That was Jungle with Someday Somewhere, just released this month, so super in season. Get it right. It's the segment we're in season. And Miles Smith there, released in May with Hold Me in the Dark. Pretty anthemic, that one. I think that will be a grower. Might even make the first picks one week. But we are at the end of the show, another show. Thanks for listening. It's been great. I've been dancing along. I hope you have too. And whatever is coming next for you, I hope this will send you on your way. We always end with the Amen track. And we are going out tonight with Ray. We've had her before, but it's just too good not to play twice. So this is Joy by Ray. Enjoy. Thanks for joining me.

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1: Hello, I'm Peter Carey. Victoria's Premier Ben Carroll remains tight-lipped on his new ministry. Just one MP, member for Mordialloc, Tim Richardson, has been elevated to Cabinet following the resignations of Jacinta Allen and Ministers Lily D'Ambrosio and Harriet Shing, the move saving the budget higher salaries. The Premier's new Cabinet will be unveiled tomorrow. Mr. Richardson says he will be honoured to serve in any portfolio he is handed.
2: I've got a range of interests, but the Premier will ask me to serve wherever he chooses, and it's a tremendous honour just to sit around that table and to be in a Carroll Labor government.
1: And an official swearing-in ceremony has taken place at WA's Government House this morning following last month's Cook government cabinet reshuffle, Madeline Cross reports.
3: The reshuffle was sparked by the retirement of Paul Papalia and has seen Roger Cook take on his defence industry's portfolio as well as tourism. Other changes featured in today's ceremony include Daniel Pastorelli, who has taken Mr. Papalia's place in Cabinet and has now been sworn in as Minister of Mines, Petroleum and Exploration, as well as Water. The Premier says the finalised changes focus on prioritising WA jobs, health, housing and cost of living.
4: My team is experienced and energised, and I know all those in the new portfolios will throw themselves 100% into their new responsibilities.
3: Madeline Cross, Government House.
1: A convenience store targeted in an arson attack in Sydney's West is being investigated for possible links to the illegal tobacco trade. Sasha Foote reports.
5: Health inspectors raided the business at Rooty Hill in February, forcing its closure for 90 days after it was caught selling illegal tobacco products. A large fire ripped through the premises this morning, with police believing an arsonist set the store alight from its roof cavity. Superintendent Darren Batchelor says it's been severely damaged.
6: The roof of the premises had fully collapsed in on the store.
5: A background check is being conducted on the owner as part of investigation. Sasha Foote, Sydney.
1: And Safe Work investigators have joined fire and rescue crews unsealing a partial building collapse in inner Sydney. Two people have been taken to hospital after a wall at the Ultimo construction site collapsed onto the street below, causing heavy traffic on Wattle Street with two northbound lanes closed. A tattoo parlour in Brisbane's north has been set alight for the third time in less than a week. Georgina Winter has more.
7: Emergency crews were called to the CB Ink tattoo shop in Lutwyche early this morning following reports of a fire. Crews managed to quickly contain the blaze before declaring a crime scene. Investigators have labelled the incident suspicious and are now working to determine if it's linked to two alleged suspicious fires at the business last week. Anyone with information or footage is urged to come forward. Georgina Winter, Brisbane.
1: And in other news, there are growing concerns about the impact of the H5 bird flu in South Australia. A mass mortality event has already been detected in the state's southeast. And One Nation is defending its decision to exclude several news outlets from a press conference in Melbourne. This is Air News. The Commonwealth Games in Glasgow has officially wrapped up, with Australia finishing well on top in the final medal tally. Dominance in the pool and the velodrome saw the Aussie team secure 171 medals in total, including 70 gold. Louise Hoskins has become the oldest Games medalist in history, winning the para pairs in the bowls. The 76-year-old stunned to be a record holder.
8: Great. I'm pleased. It's amazing. That's all I can say.
1: Champion cyclist Georgia Baker was our flag bearer at the closing ceremony, which featured a performance by Delta Goodrum at a celebration of the 2030 host nation, India. The Bulldogs are preparing to put their NRL Premiership credentials to the test on Friday night in a blockbuster with the Roosters. Canterbury has surged into the top eight after winning six of its past seven games. Forward Josh Curran explaining how the Dogs have turned things around.
9: When you think of the Bulldogs, we're a hard-working team that really prides ourselves on our defence, and our attack flows off our defence. So, I feel like all the boys, kind of shipped it back, really focusing on our defence, and, I guess that's probably helping us.
1: And former Blues Origin star Matt King is expected to be named as Laurie Daly's successor as New South Wales coach. Daly going out on top after winning this year's series. Australian Independent Radio News.
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In Harvey, it's just the best music and it's your town talking.

I woke last night to the sound of thunder. How far off I sat and wondered. 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And it's funny how the night moves. When you just don't seem to have as much to lose. 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
1: Hey guys, Callum Phillips here. Welcome to our final country show here in Harvey Community Radio 96.5 FM. Well, tonight we have the ex-pro bull rider turned country artist, the late great Crystal Doe. And the way this is going to work out is we've got 20 songs in the initial show, that is the 1999 Greatest Hits album that I did a few years back. But this time I'm going to add 10 extra bonus tracks at the end of the night, so keep ears out for those. As we start off the night with track number one of his 1999 Greatest Hits album. And this song originally came out in 1998 and is a version of the Tom Corcoran classic, Life is a Highway.

Starting off with a driving song, Crystal Dove from 1998, with his rendition of Tom Cochrane's classic song, Life is a Highway, as track number one off his 1999 Greatest Hits album, here in Hawaiian Radio 96.5 FM. Next up in tonight's first section, we feature a duet with Garth Brooks, and this is a song originally released back in 1992, and it's called What You Gonna Do with a Cowboy.

released in 1992 and featuring a fellow country legend, Garth Brooks. Cross the Dough with track number two, taken from his 1999 Greatest Hits album. And there's a duet called What You Gonna Do with a Cowboy here in Harvey King Radio, 96.5 FM. Next, we go back to 1996 and a song called Gravitational Pull.

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Well, I describe the feeling, but shoot, I don't have a clue. And if the truth were known, darling, well, neither do you.

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I want to go outside and dance with you barefooted in the pouring rain with a

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1: Song Dallas Stage and Fort Worth Nights, taken from Chris O'Dowd's 1999 Greatest Hits album here on Avakim Radio on 96.5 FM, with that song originally being released in 1994. And now we finish off tonight's first section in 1991, and a song called County Fair.

Kicking off tonight's first section with one of his most popular songs, Chris Liddell from 1991, and the song was called County Fair here in Harvesting Radio 96.5 FM. That's Carl Phillips here, hoping you've enjoyed the show so far. So we've got heaps of Chris Liddell still to come tonight as we profile his 1999 Greatest Hits album, along with 10 bonus tracks at the end of the night. So keep your ears up for those. As we start off section number two tonight, and we start off tonight's section in the year 1998, and this is a duet with John Bon Jovi, and it's a song called Bang a Drum.

Starting off tonight's second section in 1998 with a mid-tempo ballad featuring John Bon Jovi, the late great former Pro Bowl writer turned country artist Chris Lebeau from 1998, with a song called Bang a Drum here in Harvesting Radio 96.5 FM. Now we feature track number 7, taken from his 1999 Greatest Hits album. And this one is originally from 1996 and is something called Stampede.

and I look around me. I'm in my bedroll and I'm laying on the ground. Over there's a wagon and there's the campfire. I was only dreaming.

like great Chris Liddell from 1996. Give me some warning about what might happen if certain animals were to run amok. And the track was, of course, called Stampede here in Harlequin Radio, 96.5 FM. Next, we have track number 8. And this one's from 1992, and it's a love song called Look At You Girl.

Chris Ledoux from 1992 with a love song for all you lovebirds out there. And that's a song called Look at You Girl here in Harvey King Radio 96.5 FM. Next, we feature one of a selection of songs that got me into Chris Ledoux in the first place. And this one being from 1991. And it's a song called Cadillac Cowboy.

One of the many songs of Crystal Doze that got me to be a fan of his. Crystal Doze from 1991, and that was a song called Cadillac Cowboy here on Humming Radio, 96.5 FM, which was track number 9, taken from his 1999 Greatest Hits album. Okay, now I finish off tonight's second section with perhaps the song of Chris's that made me a fan of his in the first place. This one's from 1992. And it's a rock song called 8 Second Ride. A song about the 8 seconds it takes to actually ride a bull.

See Why. It's one of my favourite songs. Chris Liddell from 1992, finishing off tonight's second section with a rock song based around the 8 seconds it takes to ride a ball professionally. Here on Harvard Community Radio, 96.5 FM, and the song's, of course, called Hooked on an 8 Second Ride. Here on Harvard Community Radio, 96.5 FM. In fact, I love that song so much that when I was younger, I used to play air guitar to it all the time. Even now, it still happens. You just never know. And this is Carl Phillips here. I've been here enjoying the show so far. I've still got heaps of Chris Liddell to come tonight as we play our way through his 1999 Greatest Hits album, along with 10 bonus tracks at the end of the night, so keep your ears up for those. As this is the final country show in our country series here on Harvard King Radio, 96.5 FM. With tonight's feature artist being the former pro bull rider turned country artist, the late great Chris Liddell. All right, now we begin tonight's third section with a song from 1994. And this one's a love song for you. And it's called Tougher Than the Rest.

0: So go from 1994 with a love song for all you guys out there. And that was a song called Tougher Than the Rest here in Harvey King Radio 96.5 FM. And now we're in for a little bit of fun as we have a song about a famous brand of chewing tobacco. And this is a duet featuring the late great Toby Keith. And it's a song so they're called Copenhagen.
1: If you don't use this nasty stuff, don't start. But if you're hopelessly addicted, I guess you got to find something good to say about a bad habit.
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1: Which released in 1995 and featuring the late, great Toby Keith. Chris Lodeau with a song about a famous brand of chewing tobacco called Copenhagen here in Harvesting Radio 96.5 FM. Having a little bit of fun there as well. All right. Now we have another duet, this one featuring the late, great Charlie Daniels. And here they are, Chris Lodeau and Charlie Daniels from the year 1984. And the song is called Even Cowboys Like a Little Bit of Rock and Roll. And yes, they do. As evidenced by this song here. Take it away, boys. Here we go.
2: Well, now cowboys love the ladies. They like beans and sourdough. Good horses and hot black coffee. And campfires burning low. You know we love that cowboy music, but I'll bet you didn't know that even cowboys like just a bit rock and roll.

0: rocking out a little bit as we have Crystal Dole featuring the late great Charlie Daniels from 1984 with a song called Even Cowboys Like a Little Rock and Roll here in Harvicking Radio 96.5 FM. And that was track number 13, taken from Crystal Dole's 1999 Greatest Hits album. All right, next we have track number 14. And we slow things down a bit with a song from 1991. And this one is called This Cowboy's Hat.
1: Well, there's always been groups of people that never could see eye to eye. But I always thought if they ever had a chance to sit down and talk face to face, they might realize they got a lot in common.

Well, I was sitting in a coffee shop, just having a cup to pass the time, swapping rodeo stories with this old cowboy friend of mine, when some motorcycle riders started snickering in the back, started poking fun at my friend's hat. And one old boy said, "Hey Tex, where'd you park your horse?" A friend just pulled his hat down low, but they couldn't be ignored. One husky fella said, "I think I'll rip that hat right off your head." That's when my friend turned around, and this is what he said.

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See, it used to be my daddy's, but last year he passed on. My nephew skinned the rattler that makes up this old hat band. But back in 69, he died in Vietnam. Now, the eagle feather was given to me by an Indian friend of mine. But someone ran him down somewhere around that Arizona line. And a real special lady gave me this hat pin. But I don't know if I'll ever see her again.

Now if your leather jacket means to you what this hat means to me, then I guess we understand each other and we'll just let it be. But if you still think it's funny, man, you got my back up against the wall. 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And he turned back to the others and they all just kind of shuffled on outside. But when my friend turned back towards me, I noticed his old hat brim, well, it was turned up in a big old Texas grin.

So one thing's done a bit, we have a song from 1991, and that was a song called This Cowboy's Hat here in Harvey King Radio 96.5 FM. And we finish off tonight's third section with another song from 1992. And this one's another one of my favorites, as this one's called Cadillac Ranch.

streets of shame. Both dirty, both mean. Yes, and the dream was just the same. And I dreamed your dream for you, and now your dream is real.

0: Jonathan Livingston Seagull, written in 1970 by Richard Bach. The wind was a monster roar at his head. 70 miles per hour, 90, 120, and faster still. The wing strain now at 140 miles per hour wasn't nearly as hard as it had been before at 70, and with the faintest twist of his wingtips, he eased out of the dive and shot above the waves, a grey cannonball under the moon. He closed his eyes to slits against the wind and rejoiced. 140 miles per hour and under control. If I die from 5,000 feet instead of 2,000, I wonder how fast... His vows of a moment before were forgotten, swept away in the great swift wind. Yet he felt guiltless, breaking the promises he had made to himself. Such promises are only for the gulls that accept the ordinary. One who has touched excellence in his learning has no need of that kind of promise. By sunup, Jonathan Gull was practising again. From 5,000 feet, the fishing boats were specks in the flat blue water. Breakfast Lock was a faint cloud of dust motes circling. Jonathan was alive, trembling ever so slightly with delight, proud that his fear was under control. Then, without ceremony, he hugged in his forewings, extended his short, angled wingtips, and plunged directly toward the sea. By the time he passed 4,000 feet, he'd reached terminal velocity. The wind was a solid, beating wall of sound against which he could move no faster. He was flying now straight down at 214 miles per hour. He swallowed, knowing that if his wings unfolded at that speed, he'd be blown into a million tiny shreds of seagull. But the speed was power, and the speed was joy, and the speed was beauty. Jonathan began his pull-out at 1,000 feet, wingtips thudding, blurring in that gigantic wind, the boat and the crowd of gulls tilting and growing meteor-fast directly in his path. He couldn't stop. He didn't yet even know how to turn at that speed. And collision would be instant death, and so he shut his eyes. It happened that morning then, just after sunrise, that Jonathan Livingston Seagull fired directly through the centre of Breakfast Flock, ticking off 212 miles per hour, eyes closed, in a great roaring streak of wind and feathers. The Gull of Fortune smiled upon this once, and no one was killed. By the time he pulled his beak straight up into the sky, he was still scorching along at 160 miles per hour, when he'd slowed to 20 and stretched his wings again at last, the boat was a crumb on the sea, 4,000 feet below. His thought was triumph. Terminal velocity, a seagull at 214 miles per hour. It was a breakthrough, the greatest single moment in the history of the flock. And in that moment, a new age opened for Jonathan Gull. Flying out to his lonely practice area, folding his wings for a dive from 8,000 feet, he set himself at once to discover how to turn. A single wingtip feather he found, moved a fraction of an inch, gives a smooth, sweeping curve at tremendous speed. Before he learned this, however, he found that moving more than one feather at that speed will spin you like a rifle ball, and Jonathan had flown the first aerobatics of any seagull on Earth. He spared no time that day for talk with other gulls, but flew on past sunset. He discovered the loop, the slow roll, the point roll, the inverted spin, the gull bunt, the pinwheel. When Jonathan Seagull joined the flock on the beach, it was full night. He was dizzy and terribly tired, yet in delight he flew a loop to landing with a snap roll just before touching down. When they hear of it, he thought, of the breakthrough, they'll be wild with joy. How much more is there now to living? Instead of our drab slogging forth back to the fishing boats, there's a reason to life, and we can lift ourselves out of ignorance, and we can find ourselves as creatures of excellence and intelligence and skill. We can be free. We can learn to fly. The years ahead hummed and glowed with promise. The gulls were flocked into the council gathering when he landed, and apparently had been so flocked for the first some time, they were, in fact, waiting. "Jonathan Livingston Seagull, stand to centre," the elder's words sounded in a voice of highest ceremony. Stand to centre meant only great shame or great honour. Stand to centre for honour was the way the Gulls' foremost leaders were marked. Of course, he thought, the breakfast lot this morning, they saw the breakthrough. But I want no honours. I have no wish to be leader. I want only to share what I've found, to show those horizons out ahead for all of us. He stepped forward. Jonathan Livingston Seagull, said the elder, stand to centre for shame in the sight of your fellow Gulls. It felt like being hit with a board. His knees went weak, his feathers sagged, there was roaring in his ears. Centred for shame? Impossible! The breakthrough! They can't understand! They're wrong! They're wrong! They're wrong! His reckless irresponsibility, the solemn voice intoned, violating the dignity and tradition of the Gull family. To be centred for shame meant that he would be cast out of Gull society, banished to a solitary life on the far cliffs. One day, Jonathan Livingston Seagull, you shall learn that irresponsibility does not pay. Life is the unknown and the unknowable, except that we are put into this world to eat, to stay alive as long as we possibly can. A seagull never speaks back to the council flock, but it was Jonathan's voice raised. Irresponsibility! My brothers, he cried. Who is more responsible than a gull who finds and follows a meaning, a higher purpose for life? For 1,000 years we have scrambled after fish heads, but now we have a reason to live, to learn, to discover, to feel free. Give me one chance. Let me show you what I've found. The flock might as well have been stone. The brotherhood is broken, the gulls intoned together, and with one accord they solemnly closed their ears and turned their backs upon him. Jonathan Seagull spent the rest of his days alone, but he flew way out beyond the far cliffs. His one sorrow was not solitude. It was that other gulls refused to believe the glory of flight that awaited them. They refused to open their eyes and see. He learned more each day. He learned that a streamlined high-speed dive could bring him to find the rare and tasty fish that schooled 10 feet below the surface of the ocean. He no longer needed fishing boats and stable bread for survival. He learned to sleep in the air, setting a course at night across the offshore wind, covering 100 miles from sunset to sunrise with the same inner control. He flew through heavy sea fogs and climbed above them into dazzling clear skies. In the very times when every other gull stood on the ground, knowing nothing but mist and rain. Jonathan learned to ride the high winds far inland and to dine there on delicate insects. What he had once hoped for the flock, he now gained for himself alone. He learned to fly, and he was not sorry for the price that he paid. Jonathan Seagull discovered that boredom and fear and anger are the reasons that a gull's life is so short. And with these gone from his thought, he lived a long, fine life indeed. Boredom, fear and anger were gone.
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I'm at Harvey Community Radio 96.5 FM, downtown Harvey. I just wanted to say thank you for all of the support I get from Harvey, all you listeners, Facebook followers, all the things that I've received from Harvey in the last 12 months has been wonderful.

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3: 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I'm from the Anchorman. I just want to let you know that I love listening to Harvey Community Radio 96.5 FM because it's your town talking.

0: Some of the best things in life can be hiding right there in plain sight. Jenny's Shoes and Fashions is one of those shops. Come on down to the main street of Harvey and you'll find Jenny and the crew in there with the most amazing range of shoes and fashions for both men and women. If Jenny hasn't got it, it's not worth wearing. Come on into the main street of Harvey, make yourself known to Jenny and her team, and I'm sure that you'll be very impressed. Thanks very much to Jenny Shoes and Fashions for being an amazing sponsor of Harvey Community Radio.
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Hi, my name is Mary, and I love living in Harvey because of a beautiful community that it is. I always enjoy tuning into Harvey Radio 96.5. It's your town talking. And this is also a special hello to Albert.

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The thing that I like most about visiting Harvey is the incredible sense of friendliness and welcoming from the community in town whenever there are visiting groups like us here. 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

Some of the best things in life can be hiding right there in plain sight. Jenny Shoes and Fashions is one of those shops. Come on down to the main street of Harvey and you'll find Jenny and the crew in there with the most amazing range of shoes and fashions for both men and women. If Jenny hasn't got it, it's not worth wearing. Come on into the main street of Harvey, make yourself known to Jenny and her team, and I'm sure that you'll be very impressed. Thanks very much to Jenny Shoes and Fashions for being an amazing sponsor of Harvey Community Radio.

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It's your town talking. She came.

Hi, I'm Miss Sarah from the Bianca Panetta Academy of Dance. I have spent most of my life in Harvey. I love our little community and supporting our locals. 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It's your town talking.

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Some of the best things in life can be hiding right there in plain sight. Jenny Shoes and Fashions is one of those shops. Come on down to the main street of Harvey and you'll find Jenny and the crew in there with the most amazing range of shoes and fashions for both men and women. If Jenny hasn't got it, it's not worth wearing. Come on into the main street of Harvey, make yourself known to Jenny and her team, and I'm sure that you'll be very impressed. Thanks very much to Jenny Shoes and Fashions for being an amazing sponsor of Harvey Community Radio.

local people, a great community. We all love listening to Harvey Community Radio 96.5 because it is your town talking. I'm a First Lieutenant of the Harvey Hills Bushfire Brigade. We're the ones who put out the fires, not start them. And it's the people that make the town.

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2: All right, mate. YouTube says it's easy. Just cut here and she'll fall right where we want. Yeah, I don't think it's meant to lean that way. 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

0: Some of the best things in life can be hiding right there in plain sight. Jenny Shoes and Fashions is one of those shops. Come on down to the main street of Harvey and you'll find Jenny and the crew in there with the most amazing range of shoes and fashions for both men and women. If Jenny hasn't got it, it's not worth wearing. Come on into the main street of Harvey, make yourself known to Jenny and her team, and I'm sure that you'll be very impressed. Thanks very much to Jenny Shoes and Fashions for being an amazing sponsor of Harvey Community Radio.
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But when his drinking and lusting and his hunger for power became known to more and more people, the demands to do something about

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And you can also go out to the beach, Mylap Beach, which is about a 20-minute drive. 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
1: Hello, I'm Peter Carey. Victoria's Premier Ben Carroll remains tight-lipped on his new ministry. Just one MP, member for Mordialloc, Tim Richardson, has been elevated to Cabinet following the resignations of Jacinta Allen and Ministers Lily D'Ambrosio and Harriet Shing, the move saving the budget higher salaries. The Premier's new Cabinet will be unveiled tomorrow. Mr. Richardson says he will be honoured to serve in any portfolio he is handed.
2: I've got a range of interests, but the Premier will ask me to serve wherever he chooses, and it's a tremendous honour just to sit around that table and to be in a Carroll Labor government.
1: And an official swearing-in ceremony has taken place at WA's Government House this morning following last month's Cook government cabinet reshuffle. Madeline Cross reports.
3: The reshuffle was sparked by the retirement of Paul Papalia and has seen Roger Cook take on his defence industry's portfolio as well as tourism. Other changes featured in today's ceremony include Daniel Pastorelli, who has taken Mr. Papalia's place in Cabinet and has now been sworn in as Minister of Mines, Petroleum and Exploration, as well as Water. The Premier says the finalised changes focus on prioritising WA jobs, health, housing and cost of living.
4: My team is experienced and energised, and I know all those in the new portfolios will throw themselves 100% into their new responsibilities.
3: Madeline Cross, Government House.
1: A convenience store targeted in an arson attack in Sydney's West is being investigated for possible links to the illegal tobacco trade. Sasha Foote reports.
5: Health inspectors raided the business at Rooty Hill in February, forcing its closure for 90 days after it was caught selling illegal tobacco products. A large fire ripped through the premises this morning, with police believing an arsonist set the store alight from its roof cavity. Superintendent Darren Batchelor says it's been severely damaged.
6: The roof of the premises had fully collapsed in on the store.
5: A background check is being conducted on the owner as part of investigation. Sasha Foote, Sydney.
1: And Safe Work investigators have joined fire and rescue crews unsealing a partial building collapse in inner Sydney. Two people have been taken to hospital after a wall at the Ultimo construction site collapsed onto the street below, causing heavy traffic on Wattle Street with two northbound lanes closed. A tattoo parlour in Brisbane's north has been set alight for the third time in less than a week. Georgina Winter has more.
7: Emergency crews were called to the CB Ink tattoo shop in Lutwyche early this morning following reports of a fire. Crews managed to quickly contain the blaze before declaring a crime scene. Investigators have labelled the incident suspicious and are now working to determine if it's linked to two alleged suspicious fires at the business last week. Anyone with information or footage is urged to come forward. Georgina Winter, Brisbane.
1: And in other news, there are growing concerns about the impact of the H5 bird flu in South Australia. A mass mortality event has already been detected in the state's southeast. And One Nation is defending its decision to exclude several news outlets from a press conference in Melbourne. This is Air News. The AFLW wants to be in Australia's top five sports, male or female. The league will look to grow attendances this year through five doubleheaders with men's games. It begins with Carlton and St Kilda on Sunday afternoon before the men's teams clash at Marvel Stadium. AFLW Executive General Manager Laura Kane says doubleheaders are a concept they expect will resonate with fans.
8: We'll also do it with AFLW doubleheaders, so two games in the same place, same day. And looking at some concepts for next year and beyond to try and replicate the unbelievable energy that we had at North Sydney on Saturday.
1: And Melbourne defender Blake Howes is expected to miss at least a month of football with a broken arm. Howes went down late during yesterday's 9-point win over the Suns. To NRL news, and the Dolphins are gearing up to face the Broncos in this weekend's Battle for Brisbane. While the Finns have only won one of their seven clashes in this rivalry, their position as top four contenders gives them a prime opportunity to come out on top. Star fullback Hamiso Tabuai-Fido says they still expect a fierce challenge.
9: Everyone gets up for this game and we know that they'll come out firing, and I know we're excited, and I think we're not worried about too much about them. We're just worried about us and what we can build throughout the week and put on a show.
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1: This is Air News Western Australia. I'm Peter Carey. An official swearing-in ceremony has taken place at Government House this morning following last month's Cook government cabinet reshuffle. Madeline Cross reports.
2: The reshuffle was sparked by the retirement of Paul Papalia and has seen Roger Cook take on his defence industry's portfolio as well as tourism. Other changes featured in today's ceremony include Daniel Pastorelli, who has taken Mr Papalia's place in Cabinet and has now been sworn in as Minister of Mines, Petroleum and Exploration, as well as Water. The Premier says the finalised changes focus on prioritising WA jobs, health, housing and cost of living.
3: My team is experienced and energised, and I know all those in the new portfolios will throw themselves 100% into their new responsibilities.
2: Madeline Cross, Government House.
1: A 23-year-old motorcyclist has been charged over a collision last night in East Rockingham that left his pillion passenger with life-threatening injuries. Police are calling for witnesses to the crash between a motorcycle and a Toyota RAV4 SUV about 7 o'clock at the Paterson Road Ennis Avenue intersection. The rider, who himself was seriously injured, has been charged with driving dangerously and without a license. A child in the Toyota sustained minor injuries. Ambulance ramping outside the state's hospitals has hit its highest level this year, with paramedics spending nearly 6,000 hours waiting last month. It's an 11% increase from June, meaning on average, ambulances sat outside overcrowded emergency departments with patients for 191 hours a day. Ramping hours hit their worst last September when they exceeded 7,000 and have since fluctuated, with a low of around 4,000 seen back in April. All of the 8 people across the state who cut off their electronic ankle monitors over the weekend have been found. The last 2 were tracked down this morning. All of the breaches happened within 48 hours. Police say a number of officers had to be immediately redirected to search for absconders, affecting other areas of duty. Almost half of WA drivers have admitted to breaking a road rule on a country road. New Australian Road Safety Foundation research shows speeding is the most common offence, followed by driving while tired. RAC Head of Communications, Rhys Herron, said more than 60% of all road deaths in WA last year happened in the regions.
4: This is not just visitors to regional areas and country towns, but it's also the local people on local roads who are sadly passing away and being injured.
1: And finally, the federal opposition is holding off on confirming whether it will support the federal government's gambling advertisement bill. Labor is seeking to restrict the number of betting ads shown across television, radio and digital platforms. A Senate inquiry is underway in Canberra to examine the legislation. Deputy Liberal leader Jane Hume says she will wait to review its findings before taking a position.
5: That legislation, as you said, is before a Senate inquiry right now. I think we should wait and see what that Senate inquiry recommends before we make a final decision.
1: This is Air News, Western Australia.
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1: 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One business I know here in Harvey that does embody that is Real Steel Electrics. 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Maybe you've got a plug socket that you'd like to change over for one of those new fancy ones that have USB chargers built into them. But a dimmer switch for your bedroom is shared, I'm sure, that rewiring that properly would be the best way to go. 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

Some of the best things in life can be hiding right there in plain sight. Jenny Shoes and Fashions is one of those shops. Come on down to the main street of Harvey and you'll find Jenny and the crew in there with the most amazing range of shoes and fashions for both men and women. If Jenny hasn't got it, it's not worth wearing. Come on into the main street of Harvey, make yourself known to Jenny and her team, and I'm sure that you'll be very impressed. Thanks very much to Jenny Shoes and Fashions for being an amazing sponsor of Harvey Community Radio.

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1: Good morning, I'm Lee Harrison. A decision to bar some media organisations from One Nation events is being criticised by other politicians. The ABC, The Age and The Guardian were denied entry to a One Nation announcement yesterday. Labor Minister Amanda Rishworth says answering questions is part of being a politician, but Pauline Hanson claims these organisations don't cover her movement fairly. Qantas is outsourcing 1,000 back-office jobs to India. Quinton Long at AustralianTraveller.com says it should lead to a better customer service.
2: It's really a AI-powered move by the looks of things. Not the first Australian company to do it. NAB, Woolworths, Telstra have all done similar things, which is to outsource the AI function and technology partnership so that they get the best of this AI.
1: Australians are being warned to expect to witness more mass mortality events from the H5 bird flu. Testing has confirmed the virus in a cluster of sick and dead birds found on an island off the coast of South Australia. There are now 78 confirmed detections of the H5 bird flu in the country. A 15-year-old boy has been charged, accused of stabbing another teenager on the New South Wales Central Coast. Dusty Fitzpatrick reports.
3: Emergency services were called to reports of a stabbing inside a shopping centre at San Remo. Officers found an 18-year-old man inside with a stab wound. He was treated at the scene before being airlifted to John Hunter Hospital in a critical condition. A knife was later found at a property in the same suburb. A 15-year-old boy was arrested at Lake Haven following inquiries. He's now been charged and is due to face a children's court today. Dusty Fitzpatrick, Sydney.
1: US President Donald Trump warns new talks with Iran are the latest chance for Tehran to secure a deal or risk decapitation. The United States says the first phase of the agreement would open the Strait of Hormuz immediately. Iranian officials claim they are strictly in negotiation with Oman to agree on a new shipping corridor through the waterway. Former US Marines intelligence officer Hal Kempler says it's likely diplomatic efforts are happening.
4: But there do appear to be some discussions, maybe through interlocutors like Oman, possibly the Saudis. Obviously something's happening there.
1: Russia says a Ukrainian drone has hit a busy beach in the country's south, killing 7 people, including 3 children. The region's governor has accused Ukraine of carrying out a deliberate strike on civilians. Food charities are warning of growing demand for help from people trying to put food on the table. New data suggests nearly 3.6 million Australians have experienced food hardship for the first time this year. And $120 million will be spent over the next 4 years on upgrades to the Sydney Opera House. This is Air News. Coaches have hit out in an AFL direction not to rest players during the last round of the season. Eddie Summerfield reports.
5: League headquarters has sent a memo to clubs warning them not to rest players in the last round, reading, while legitimate player management of fatigue or injuries is permitted, the AFL will scrutinise club team selection decisions. It's an issue for the first time since 2015, with clubs playing wildcard finals the weekend after round 24. Two clubs who could have their positions locked in regardless of result in the last round are the Western Bulldogs and Melbourne. Dogs coach Luke Beveridge telling Fox Footy,
6: how the AFL could question a club, because you're questioning the medical department from a club as well.
5: While Stephen King says,
7: I'll make any decision that's best for our football club and best for the management of our players.
5: Eddie Summerfield, Melbourne.
1: New South Wales Rugby League is moving quickly to announce Laurie Daly's successor as State of Origin coach for next year. Matt King will be unveiled as the new boss this morning after 2 years as senior assistant coach. Batter Josh Inglis is in doubt for Australia's first test against Bangladesh in Darwin next week. He limped off during an intra-squad practice match in Brisbane, suffering from a back spasm. And former Liverpool captain and England midfielder Jordan Henderson has departed Brentford and joined Chelsea on a 2-year deal. Australian Independent Radio News.
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10: Today's stories are about something called anthropomorphism, which is a long word that means animals behaving like people. And the first story is called A House for Hickory, and Hickory is a little mouse. The story is by Kelly Marzoni. Hickory the mouse didn't have a house, so he set out to see what he could find. The first thing he saw was a shiny brown shell. A sturdy house, thought Hickory the mouse. But a snail was living there already. The next thing he found was a round yellow basket. A comfortable house, thought Hickory the mouse. But a kitten was sleeping there already. And the next thing he found was a large golden hive. A magnificent house, thought Hickory the mouse. But the bees were making honey there already. And the next thing he found was a neat straw nest. A warm and cozy house, thought Hickory the mouse. But a bird and her chicks lived there already. And the next thing he found was a deep, dark hole, and he nearly fell into it. Good house for hiding, thought Hickory the mouse. But a rabbit stored his carrots there already. I'll never find myself a house, thought Hickory the mouse, and he nearly gave up. But at long last he came across a ragged old slipper. Someone else's house, I bet, he said. But he poked his head inside, and the slipper was empty. So he unpacked his suitcase, made his little bed, and fell asleep. What a perfect house for Hickory the mouse. And our second story about anthropomorphism is called Sheep Out to Eat by Nancy Shaw. And the picture on the front shows two sheep sitting at a tea table with cups of tea in their hand. Five sheep stop at a small tea shop. They ask for a seat and a bite to eat. Sheep get menus, sheep want feed. They point to words that they can't read. Sheep get soup, sheep scoop, sheep slurp and sheep burp. Waiters bring them spinach custard, sheep add sugar, salt and mustard. Sheep take bites, sheep lose appetites. Waiters bring them tea and cake. Sheep add pepper by mistake. Sheep chomp, sheep sneeze. Sheep jump and bump their knees. Table tips, teacups smash. Tea drips, dishes crash. Dishes break, waiters stare. Tea and cake are everywhere. Waiters mop up all the slop. They ask the sheep to leave the shop. Sheep pout. Sheep walk out. Suddenly, they look about. Sheep crunch, sheep munch. The lawn is what they want for lunch. Sheep smack lips. Sheep leave tips. They'll stop again on other trips.
11: 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Hope you can join me again. See you at the library. Bye.

0: The following is a message from a station sponsor.
1: All right, mate. YouTube says it's easy. Just cut here and she'll fall right where we want. Yeah, I don't think it's meant to lean that way. 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

0: Every piece of art, old photograph, and family heirloom tells a story. 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

G'day, Harvey Shire. My name's Tony, and this is my new show. And just like Big Kev, I'm excited. So here we go. It's Brekkie with Tony time. Today's my very first radio show, and I hope to give you a nice start to the day. There's a few new segments which will hopefully entertain you. I'll talk more about them as they approach. One thing with me is I firmly believe that as humans we should all help each other whenever we can. So an example of that, 41 years ago, in 1985, Bob Geldof of Boomtown Rats fame and Midge Ure from Thin Lizzy and Ultravox helped millions of starving people by organising a worldwide spectacular to raise funds for famine relief. Each of my breakfast shows will play one song from each act from the amazing Live Aid. The first act of Live Aid was the Coldstream Guards, who played the Royal Salute, which was followed by God Save the Queen. It's probably a little early in the morning for a brass band, so I'm going to jump straight to the second act. My absolute favourite, and a band I've seen 6 times live and met personally 3 times. Da da da da da da da. Status Quo. Whoops. Okay, live radio, right? Here we go. Is that going?

0: In their set at Live Aid, Status Quo played Rockin' All Over the World, Caroline and Don't Waste My Time. All fantastic songs from a band that I've been watching since the early 70s. On our next show, I'll be playing a song from the Style Council, who were the next act to follow Status Quo. But for now, here's a few sponsor messages.
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How cool was that? You too, with Where the Streets Have No Name. So, a little bit about me. My wife Sheila and I moved here about 2 years ago, I suppose. We just love this town, especially the awesome people who live in the region. It's a fantastic community, and everyone here seems to care about everyone in the community. We love it. So, one of the things that's impressed me most about moving to Harvey was the amazing number of CRCs that are in action in the region. You know, like we've got Harvey, we've got Yarloop, we've got Brunswick. And the support that I've seen from these organisations in helping the community join together is just outstanding. The staff are amazing. And as my show progresses, I'm hoping to do my best to support the wonderful work that these guys do. Okay, this is live radio. Never done it before. And guess what? I've forgotten what I'm doing. So hopefully I'm not going to be like this in the future. But anyway, I think the CRCs are just wonderful. And in case you didn't realise, Harvey CRC actually puts out a newsletter every month called Harvey Happenings. If you go to the CRC website, you can actually download it, have a look at it. It's got lots of interesting stories and bits of information in there. But one of the things that struck me when I first got one was it has a little recipe in there as well. And this year we've got chicken, or this week we've got chicken adobo. So it's interesting. I'll be making it in the next couple of days, but it's just another thing, another service that the CRC provides. With the CRC in mind, here we go with the Beatles.

How cool was that? Ted Mulry gang, jump in my car. How cool is this town? I just love I love Harvey. That one of the things that's happening today is the mobile food van. It pretty much starts right after my show. My show finishes at 9 o'clock today, and that's the time that if you go to the CRC or the Community Resource Centre, for those that don't like acronyms, you can get down to the mobile food van from Food Bank. It's there until 9:45, and then after that it leaves town, heads south down to Brunswick, and it's there from 10 o'clock until, well, where's my notes? Sorry, 10:30 until 11:15. And that's mobile food van in the area today. Tomorrow, if you need to go to the mobile food van, it's in Yarloop from 11:30 until 12:30. One of the other things that I've seen while going through all the stuff with it that the CRC is involved, Customer Resource Centre is involved in, is

a book launch, which is happening on Saturday, the 8th of August. It's running from the Harvey Bowling Club from 2 p.m. And the book is about great war stories from 1914 to 1919, specifically light horsemen and cameleers of the southwest of Western Australia. And from everything I've heard about this book, it's really cool. If you've got anything interest in military history in the southwest, get down to the Harvey Bowling Club Saturday the 8th at 2 p.m. The author's going to be there. He'll have a chat to you about it, and hopefully you'll buy a copy. Now we'll move on to Big Audio Dynamite. Or Underworld.

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1: Air News This Hour, I'm Steve Vischer. A federal government minister is questioning Pauline Hanson's decision to bar certain media outlets from One Nation events. The ABC, The Age and The Guardian were denied entry to yesterday's announcement of 8 One Nation candidates for the Victorian state election in November. Speaking on the Nine Network, Amanda Rishworth says answering questions from the media is part of being a politician.
2: She says often she has nothing to hide. As a politician, you have to turn up and answer questions. And so by saying you've got nothing to hide, I don't know why she would want to bar ABC, The Age, the Guardian. I'm not sure who was left at her press conference.
1: Australians are being warned to expect more mass wildlife deaths from the H5 strain of the bird flu. Testing has confirmed the nation's first mass mortality event from the virus in a cluster of birds found off South Australia. There are now 78 confirmed cases of bird flu across the country. Well, Qantas is said to be looking to farm out up to 1,000 jobs to India as it looks towards AI. Lee Harrison reports.
3: Known as Project IQ, Qantas is reportedly planning to outsource part of its marketing, finance, HR and other back-of-office positions. It's part of a deal with consulting giant Accenture as the airline works on cutting costs and overhauling its operations using artificial intelligence. In a statement to the Australian Financial Review, Qantas confirmed it is looking at ways to accelerate the use of technology and AI, but says discussions with Accenture are in the early stages and no decisions have been made. Other Australian companies, including Woolworths and National Bank of Australia, have flagged similar moves over the past year. Lee Harrison, Air News.
1: In overseas news, US President Donald Trump has accused Iran's leadership of